Don't forget, we've got Dustin Lynch on the show with us tomorrow. Going to be great talking to him about all of his new music coming out. Right now, Nate Smith, it's World on Fire. This is Country Nights.

0: says that Kenny called him nuts one time for the way he opened his show.
1: Oh, for Kenny Chesney at Heinz Field. I'm full of myself, right? We just had this big Chief album, and I'm like, I'm going to start with Springsteen. It was the biggest hit we had, and I remember I was talking to Kenny Chesney, and he goes, seriously, Springsteen. And he goes, are you nuts? Yes.
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The rumor mill online has definitely begun that maybe Luke Bryan and Luke Holmes could be performing together for the 2026 CMA Awards. I hope it's true. Don't want to start any rumors, though. Here's Luke Holmes and rethink some things.

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2: I've always believed in myself, like, but I preach that every single night on, like, well, on tour and all the time, really, in life, is that, like, believing is 80% of the whole battle. But if you really believe in what you're doing and you're like, nah, man, I think I got this for real. Like, I think I really have this. I think that's, like, the biggest part. So just believe. It's not tattooed on my arm. So it's like, man, just believe in yourself.
1: Here's Religiously.

0: start with that. Do not listen to anything I say right here and go do something. But I didn't know what omeprazole was until just recently. And I was at a doctor's visit and they were like, it's basically for you, it would be like a calming of your stomach, like an allergy pill for your stomach. I was like, what? Chase Matthew gets it.
1: Currently, I cannot live without Tums or omeprazole. I got some crazy acid reflux. The second thing would be some Throat Coat, which is like the best tea ever. You put some honey in it. Sometimes in the morning, I get up and I'll take a liquid IV, the powder, and an emergency powder and put it in some hot water. That's like my go-to every morning. Wakes you up. I've been trying to get off of caffeine, so we're taking Red Bulls off of our rider currently. And you gotta have some Jack Daniels with Tennessee whiskey to get the party started.
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0: Hey, what's going on? It is Rich Bailey, program director and midday host on WIVK. Thank you so much for finding us on our stream. Now tell your friends about us. I'm on from 1 until 3, so I hope you'll be listening to me because you never know who might stop by.
1: 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I'm just kidding. He's not my uncle, but he feels like it. 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

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He just kind of thinks they're stupid. Have people cheer for you to come back out on stage. When he's done, he's done. He walks off that stage. It's Jason Aldean, and anytime soon, this is Country Nights Live.

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0: Ella Langley's Love and Life again on Country Nights Live. I am loving that song so much right now. Hey, it's Bev Rainey. We've got Keith Urban up next by request. And, you know, I love what he has to say about getting some early support way back in the day.
1: When I first came to town in 1989 and shopped a demo around, looking back, no wonder nobody made it through the first two verses. But I was just so out of place, but I didn't feel like I was. But I got some good support, and a girl named Mary Martin, who worked at RCA at the time. Out of all the people I met, she's the only one that sent me a letter. And it might have been a stock industry letter, I don't know, but I love the fact that she sent me one in Australia. And I'm paraphrasing it a bit, but she talked about the fact that, this is 1989, she said, I listened to your demo and I really appreciated your music. She said, country music is in a particularly traditional swing right now. I think it was basically, she talked about it being a traditional period at country, which it was. Clint Black was number one. And she said, so your music's a little out of step, but she said, but I hope you find a home here. That was all I needed to hear. It was just like, okay, good. It's the right place, and it's just, it'll take a while. That's kind of what I took from the letter. So it was totally inspirational for me.
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0: joining us on the show tomorrow, kicking off at 7 o'clock. I'm Bev Rainey. This is Country Nights Live. Love this song. It's Hardy, Eric Church, Morgan Wallen, and Tim McGraw. MacArthur.
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8: 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That is right, and you are listening to my uncle, Rich Bailey. I'm just kidding. 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

0: 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There's Truth About You. He and his wife, Megan Patrick, who are both phenomenal human beings, just had their baby. Everybody, it looks like, is doing just fine. 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

Tucker Wetmore is up for New Artist of the Year at the 60th Annual CMA Awards in November. Good luck to him. 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

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Oh, I gotta see this rug. I'm gonna look it up. Here she is with Chase Matthew, All My Exes. I know.

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8: 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I'm on from 1 until 3, so I hope you'll be listening to me because you never know who might stop by.
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A nod for Female Artist of the Year at the CMAs. It's a good-looking list of ladies, too. Miranda Lambert, Ella Langley, Kacey Musgraves, and Lainey Wilson. Here's Megan's Medicine.

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1: Zach Bryan kept his heart on his sleeve tradition alive last Saturday night in Arizona, gifting his acoustic guitar to a fan who caught his eye. This time, it was a father in the pit holding his baby boy at the barricade. Zach leaned down and said, "When he's older, you'll give this to him, you swear?" Then he handed over the guitar, sending the crowd into a frenzy. And the 60th Annual CMA Award nominations are out, with Ella Langley leading all artists with 9. Miranda Lambert follows with 7, while Casey Musgraves and producer Ben West each earn 5. Cody Johnson, Chris Stapleton, and Stephen Wilson Jr. score 4 apiece, and Luke Combs and Lainey Wilson land 3. 13 first-time nominees are recognized this year, and winners will be honored November 18th at Country Music's Biggest Night, airing live on ABC and Disney+, with next day streaming on Hulu. That's your Country Nights Live news update. I'm Bev Rainey.
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Where your story begins. This is the trail you blaze yourself. How will you finish? Ingles, we're with you every step of the way.

Dustin Lynch is going to be hanging with us on the show tomorrow night. Make sure you tune in. Love him. New music coming out. Here's Chris Young. I didn't come here to leave.

themselves a CMA nod for If I Don't Leave, I'm Gonna Stay under the event category for the 60th Annual CMA Awards. I love it. Here's Riley's Think You're Drunk. This is Country Nights Live.

0: Bar None with Jordan Davis. Did you know that he's from Shreveport in that area? Here he is talking about it.
1: I'm from Shreveport, Louisiana, and I think that it's influenced my music, basically because it's just kind of been a melting pot. You know, Shreveport, the musical history of Shreveport goes back very, very far, back to the Louisiana Hayride, and I think that music is a huge part of what Shreveport is, and being that close to Mississippi, being in the same state as New Orleans, and there's just a huge culture mixed bag of different kinds of music. And then you throw in, you know, the music that's been in my family, my dad, my mom, my uncle. I think it's it just kind of made for this kind of perfect storm of what my music is today.
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Good morning. Good evening. Whatever time of day it is for you. Always happy that you are here. My name is Justin. This is the Overnight Ride. Loving life again like Ella Langley. Because football's back. Couple stinkers thrown in there, but at least football's back. I like watching the game. The performance is not so much.

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1: Nashville is about to be so cozy this fall and winter because of me. My name's Justin. This is the Overnight Ride. In about a week, family and friends are coming into town to watch the Philadelphia Eagles, our team, take on the Tennessee Titans. And I have to clean my apartment deeply to pretend that I don't live the way I do. And one of those things is a purge. About once a year, I like to get rid of clothing that I don't wear, haven't worn in a while, and I donate it to different places around town. I'm a bigger guy. So I got 2X, 3X sweatshirts, hoodies, pants, t-shirts, and they're going out there. I feel like I'm contributing to the big boy society. What I'm really doing is giving a bunch of people an excuse to be cozy. Because in my experience, all my friends who are girls, they love oversized clothing. They like to be cozy. So I feel like I'm giving back the coziness to Nashville and the surrounding areas. So in about a week, if you're listening and in Nashville or near here, go to your local thrift store. All my stuff's going to be there. But I've had this strategy for a while. I read it online somewhere. To reorganize and get rid of stuff is the poop theory. I don't know if you heard about this. Let me explain it to you. If the thing you're debating on throwing out got poop on it, would you clean it or chuck it? If you wouldn't clean it, get rid of it. And that's what I do. I got some hoodies that are old. I got some shirts. I got some pants. I'm like, if someone had an accident on them, not me, would I clean it or I throw it away? And that's how I organize. Listen, you can judge me for it, but to each his own. It's worked out for me. You should try it.
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0: 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That's our pledge to you.
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My name's Justin. This is the Overnight Ride, always on Instagram. Justin Off Air. I'll put another day in the life video up there. If you like to smell good, I feel like I have some good recommendations on there.

Silver Sands Marina. The new Kenny Chesney album is on the way in just a couple weeks. I've heard some of the songs that haven't been released yet. They're good. Including the Megan Maroney one. I don't want to spoil it. I don't know how much I can say. I enjoyed it. It's Kenny. Carry on the Overnight Ride. She was

0: CMA nominations are out. Let's make some very early predictions. My name's Justin. This is the Overnight Ride. Song of the Year. Now, this goes to songwriters. It's a lot different than Single of the Year. Be Her, Ella Langley. Beautiful Things, Megan Maroney, not Benson Boone. I don't know why people think that. I mean, he has a song like that, but this is country. Choosing Texas, Ella Langley. Dry Spell, Casey Musgraves, or Gary Stephen Wilson Jr. Now, looking at this, this is a tough category, actually. Be Her, Beautiful Things, Choosing Texas, Dry Spell, Gary. I feel like I can confidently say, as my way too early prediction, Song of the Year, the CMA Awards in the middle of November, will be Choosing Texas, right? I don't think I'll be wrong on this one. Every other prediction I'll be wrong on. This one I won't be.
1: We're here for you. Second and third shifters, we are here for you. More of the Overnight Ride is next.
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13: 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It is your boy Jelly Roll. That is right, and you are listening to my uncle, Rich Bailey. I'm just kidding. He's not my uncle, but he feels like it. Right here on your flagship station for the Vols, 107.7 WIVK. Wivick.

0: Cody Johnson took home Entertainer of the Year at the ACM Awards, now nominated for Entertainer of the Year at the CMA Awards. Can he go 2 for 2? It's a pretty good chance. Here's Horseback on the Overnight Ride.
1: He's a ranch hand in a pinch, man. Hotter than the red on the cattle brand. Cause she's a gold digger with a quick trigger. A cast iron skillet swinging lid flipper. Now he's a double wide on the county line.

My name's Justin. This is the Overnight Ride. Very lucky in things I get to do, and I do not take it for granted. The other night, I got to go to a Corey Kent album release party and hear some of the songs off Heartland Rock and Roll out September 25th. Track number one on the album is incredible. There's a track with his children on the intro, and of course, the Jason Aldean song is incredible. I'm excited to listen all the way through. Front to back, not pick and choose. That's how I like to listen to albums. I feel like that way is coming back. It's Corey Kent, This Heart, on the Overnight Ride. Yeah.

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CMA Award nominations came out just a couple hours ago. My name's Justin. This is the Overnight Ride. I'll give you a snub. We're doing way too early predictions over the next couple days. Album of the year, No Cloud 9. Megan Maroney should have been nominated. Here's Medicine on the Overnight Ride.

0: Can we go back to old school cans? I'm Justin. This is The Overnight Ride. Like the ones from back in the day, beer and soda where the whole top came off. Now, I didn't grow up with those, but I've seen old school ones. I've even opened an old school one. They are significantly quieter than new school cans. And by new school, I mean the ones we're used to. The other day, I go to watch a Corey Kent pop-up show talking about his brand new album. He's answering questions. He's interacting with the crowd. And then he's up there by himself with his guitar, serenading us, playing some new music, playing This Heart, Wild as Her, Empty Words, Rocky Mountain Low. It's a great event. I'm having a great time. Huge Corey Kent fan. There's also an open bar. Now, I feel like I probably should have told you that earlier, but here we are. Nothing better than listening to country music and having a nice cold beer. And they have one of my favorites, Montucky Cold Snacks. Good, cheap beer, what I like. So I'm enjoying a couple. And when he's talking on stage, when you open a can, you can't hear it. When he's playing music, you can hear it. I go up to the bar. I get a Montucky Cold Snack. And the bartender opens the beer, and it cracks so loud. Everybody looks at me. I don't know what causes things to sound louder in those situations. It's like the classic one. When you go down to the kitchen in the middle of the night, and you open the chip bag, you cause like a Category 5 earthquake. They open this thing up, and everybody looks at me. And I feel like I ruined the vibe. We need quieter cans. Go back to the old one, or just require draft beer everywhere. I'm thankful for the open bar. Not thankful for the embarrassment.
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2: 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Thank you for being part of our family. The Overnight Ride will be right back.
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And it's not sour grapes. I'm just pointing out glaring things with the CMA nominations. I'm Justin. It's the Overnight Ride. No Jason Aldean on there. Song's about us. Great album. It's got new school Aldean, old school Aldean. Put a little respect on it. Here's Anytime Soon on the Overnight Ride.

American owned. What's that mean to you? To us, it means community. It means family. It means supporting local farms, local businesses, local causes. Ingles, American owned since 1963.

I was done for. Two CMA nominations for Morgan Wallen, one for MacArthur with Eric Church, Tim McGraw, and Hardy, and another for I Can't Love You Anymore with Ella Langley. No other ones. Come on. Here's Been By Now on the Overnight Ride.

Dylan Scott's kids committed to getting on stage with Dad for the past couple weeks. They've been collecting dollar bills from the audience. The other night he played in the rain. They're up there dancing with him in the rain. They can get on stage. They're getting on, living their best life. It's Dylan Scott, Dear Big City, on the Overnight Ride.

0: It is not confirmed, but it's kind of confirmed. We got our first Florida Georgia Line appearance in 2027. I'm Justin. It's the Overnight Ride. Stagecoach, Indio, California, this April. All signs, there was a video on Stagecoach's Instagram, point to the boys of FGL, Florida Georgia Line, reuniting for the second time in a year. Now, does this kick off the tour? Are we getting new dates soon? I don't know. But at least we know, kind of confirmed loosely, they will be at Stagecoach. Act accordingly.
1: 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We'll be right back.
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lot of stuff happened on Thursday. My name's Justin. This is the Overnight Ride, including the iPhone Duo, the foldable iPhone, which means slamming your phone to hang up is back, which is great news. It's not going to be cheap, but the money might be worth the satisfaction of hanging up on somebody like that again.

A very well-known Swear Pizza, Elio's Pizza, top tier. There's a gas station around here, and Shane Prophet put us onto this, that sells Swear Pizza, labeled School Pizza. There's a difference between that Swear School Pizza and Elio's. If you know, you know. Shane, I need to know where you got it. Here's Long Live Country.

0: Third and final installment of the week of Who's Eating This? My name's Justin. This is the Overnight Ride. The NFL season is back, and teams are slowly putting out their new stadium foods, which are just belly busters, gut bombs, emergency situation inside the stadium foods. Today's comes from my Philadelphia Eagles. This was all over my feed. It is called the Broad Street Beast. I'm going to read it to you and then tell you why it's insane. It's braised Wagyu beef shank, pico de gallo, cilantro, Oaxaca cheese sauce, charred tomatillo, avocado salsa verde, fried jalapeno poppers, crispy shallots inside, are you ready for it? An 18-inch green chalupa shell. 18-inch taco shell. For the first time in history, you will have to split a taco. No one's splitting tacos ever. This is 18 inches. You split it, you're still getting, both of you, 9 inches of taco. How do you enjoy this? This is why I'm a soft shell over a hard shell. You're going to bite into this. And this thing is going everywhere. So not only now, when you eat these NFL foods, do you have to strategically buy your seat for the end of the row? Bring Tums. You can't wear white. This thing's getting everywhere. Again, who's eating this? Give me sausage, peppers, and onions, a pretzel, or just a plain old hot dog at an NFL game.
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It is the Overnight Ride. Always find me on Instagram, Justin Off Air. 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It's Coe Wetzel, Ella Langley, and Jaded. Well,

10 days away from the new season of The Voice, where Riley Green will join as a coach. Judge, for the first time, says he's using it as a creative reset after touring so much. And then he's locked in for another season as well. Riley, think as you drunk on the Overnight Ride.

0: New Artist of the Year, CMA Awards. Very competitive. Averiana, Carter Faith, Emily Ann Roberts, Tucker Wetmore, and Stephen Wilson Jr. My name's Justin. It's the Overnight Ride. My way to early predictions on all of these awards. This is tough. Everybody here rocks, number one. I love Emily Ann Roberts, Stephen Wilson Jr. That is my way too early prediction. I will not change these. Once they're on there, they are official. So there we go. Will I be wrong? I don't know.
1: 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Third shifters, those that drive the big rigs, and all of you that just can't sleep. The Overnight Ride will be right back.
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0: Hey, what's going on? It is Rich Bailey, program director and midday host on WIVK. Thank you so much for finding us on our stream. Now tell your friends about us. I'm on from 1 until 3, so I hope you'll be listening to me because you never know who might stop by.
1: 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He's not my uncle, but he feels like it. 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

Lauren Elena was on the Great American Sandwich Show making egg salad. Great piece of advice in there from her. If you're confident, any sandwich is good. Lauren Elena, Chase Matthew. Here's All My Exes.

Stan Lee has released his debut album, Signs of Life. Influences growing up. You ready for these? Merle Haggard, Ozzy Osbourne, Eazy-E, Motley Crue, and George Jones. Here's Trey Penley, Family Man, on the Overnight Ride.

Our Tucker Wetmore social media comment of the night comes from Ellie. My name's Justin. It's the Overnight Ride. Remember, these are all posted on a public forum Instagram, so they're a fair game to read on the air. She comments on his latest post, a lot of pictures of him. I was having a bad day until now. Pretty tame, Ellie. I'll give that one an 8 out of 10.

0: candy corn, a divisive candy, was invented in 1880 in Philadelphia. And here we are over 100 years later, and no one can really tell me what it tastes like. My name's Justin. It's the Overnight Ride. It's supposed to taste like honey, does it? No. 100 years later, we have not nailed down the actual flavor. Someone cannot confidently tell me what it is. We have nailed down the smell, and now you can smell like it all the time. Because Brock's, I think that's how you say it, candy corn is releasing Ode to Candy Corn Fragrance, a cologne, a perfume, an EDP, Ode to Perfum. Smells like a fresh bag of candy corn. It's $22. You get 1.7 ounces in the bottle. It does come with a bag of candy corn. September 22nd and October 1st, the release dates. Like, where is the appropriate place to wear this? I guess you could wear it to your office to mess with people. You're going to walk into your office, smell the candy corn, and then be distracted the whole time trying to find where the candy dish is so they can eat it. This actually, wear this to work. It might get you out of stuff. Because if they're distracted looking for the candy corn, you can fly anything by them, and they'll probably agree to it.
1: 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The Overnight Ride will be right back.
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0: If you're into a CD with Riley Green shirtless on it, I got the place for you. We're a week away from his brand new album, That's Just Me. 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It's Changed My Mind on the Overnight Ride.
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This is where it starts. Where your story begins. This is the trail you blaze yourself. How will you finish? Ingles, we're with you every step of the way.

The new album, Silver Sands Marina, is out September 25th. Kenny Chesney says it's the place he goes in his mind and in real life to get away. And everybody has that spot. Let's carry on the Overnight Ride.

Eric Church influences, Tom Petty influences, his children are on the album. September 25th, Heartland Rock and Roll. This is the one for Corey Kent. Here's Empty Words on the Overnight Ride.

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0: Hey, what's going on? It is Rich Bailey, program director and midday host on WIVK. Thank you so much for finding us on our stream. Now tell your friends about us. I'm on from 1 until 3, so I hope you'll be listening to me because you never know who might stop by.
1: What's up, East Tennessee? It is your boy Jelly Roll. That is right, and you are listening to my uncle, Rich Bailey. I'm just kidding. He's not my uncle, but he feels like it. Right here on your flagship station for the Vols, 107.7 WIVK, Wivick.

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This one got the nomination for Musical Event of the Year for the upcoming CMA Awards. They all got together at one place, one studio, and recorded this. I feel like that's why it should win. Hardy, Eric Church, Morgan Wallen, Tim McGraw, MacArthur on the Overnight Ride.

A lot of CMA award nominations and news over the next couple days. Carter Faith up for New Artist of the Year. That might be the toughest category. Carter Faith, Wyatt Flores. Nothing better to do.

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I'm Justin. It's the Overnight Ride. Every time I play this song, I feel like it turns into talking about something gross that I've drank or gross that I've seen. Yesterday was the pumpkin beer with a shot of Fireball in it. Don't think that's gross. I feel like it's going to taste like a pumpkin pie. But I was subjected to the pink buzz ball. Randy Houser, I get it now. It's back in the bottle on the Overnight Ride. I got three.

0: Let's do two more. Very early predictions of the CMA Awards. My name's Justin. It's the Overnight Ride. Not too long ago on Thursday, the nominations came out for the 60th Annual Awards hosted by Lainey Wilson. Happening mid-November. Entertainer of the Year. Luke Combs, Cody Johnson, Ella Langley, Chris Stapleton, Lainey Wilson. Oh, I'm going to say Kojo goes 2 for 2. Wins Entertainer of the Year at the ACMs. Wins it again at the CMA Awards. Album of the Year. Zach Top, Ain't In It For My Health, Dandelion, Ella Langley, Middle of Nowhere, Casey Musgraves, The Way I Am, Luke Combs, and Parker McCollum. Now, if you've been listening to the show before the ACM Awards, all of us listening, were harping on Parker winning Album of the Year. I think he also goes 2 for 2. I would say I'm not locking these in, but I am, because I'm putting them to a national audience. I am locking in these predictions.
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0: college football is back, and former fullback at West Virginia University, Owen Schmidt, was very integral in Charles Wesley Godwin's career.
1: Yeah, he played for Seattle and the Eagles. He went back to Morgantown after he was done playing football and opened up a music venue.
2: Really?
1: A saloon, Schmidt's Saloon in Morgantown. And Owen had a great year. He really had some great acts. So he would have me play wing night every Monday. He was really one of the first people outside of my own family who thought that, like, what has happened could happen. And he had my first band, Union Sound Treaty. You know, we played there on a regular basis. I opened for Luke Combs there in January 2016. He had Chris Stapleton there in 2013. Like, Owen had a great year and booked some great acts and was a big part of my coming up.
0: Charles Wesley Godwin, Luke Combs, Better That Way on the Overnight Ride. Oh, boo.

It is not confirmed, but it is heavily hinted that Florida Georgia Line will be performing at Stagecoach this April in California. There's a video on Stagecoach's Instagram, which kind of means it's confirmed, but nothing's been confirmed. But this might be the start of the tour. Here's Tyler Hubbard and Land.

0: Second and third shifters, we are here for you. 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

0: 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It is Rich Bailey, program director and midday host on WIVK. Thank you so much for finding us on our stream. Now tell your friends about us. I'm on from 1 until 3, so I hope you'll be listening to me because you never know who might stop by.
1: 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I'm just kidding. He's not my uncle, but he feels like it. Right here on your flagship station for the Vols, 107.7 WIVK. 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

I'm Justin. This is the Overnight Ride. You know where to find me. Justin Off Air on Instagram. I did one of those day in my life things. Corporate says I should do more of them, so I am doing more of them. If you like it, I love you. No pity likes, though. Wee wee.

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2: Well, similar to Thursday, our Friday is shaping up to be fairly quiet for a good portion of the day, but a few isolated showers and storms can't be completely ruled out really at any point throughout our Friday. Temperatures continuing to climb into the upper 80s, lower 90s, with a bit more humidity ahead of our cold front. In the WVLT First Alert Weather Center, I'm meteorologist Sydney Sullivan.
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0: 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An act meant to tear us apart drew us closer than we ever could have imagined. In the face of tragedy, our nation stood together. Today, we remember sacrifice, honor bravery, and stand united in gratitude for the freedoms we cherish. 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
10: 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On Polymarket, trade your football predictions against other fans before and during the game. You can even

0: They've done it again.
1: Where did those cheese come from?
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0: three things you need to know.
1: Good morning from the WVLT Newsroom on this Friday. I'm Will Puckett. This morning, people across the nation will pause to remember the lives lost on September 11th. Here in Knoxville, the city will host a ceremony at Delaney Plaza, followed by a stair climb in Covenant Health Park. Ministry starts at 8:30 this morning. Sevier County is marking the occasion by ringing the bell atop the Sevier County Courthouse. Morristown will honor 9/11 victims with a motorcycle ride Saturday. You can find a full list of tributes inside your WVLT News app. Well, two new candidates throwing their hats in Knoxville's mayor race. Bo Hawk and current City Councilwoman Amelia Parker. Hawk ran as the Democratic nominee for Knox County Mayor back in August against eventual winner Betsy Henderson. Parker is currently in the middle of her second term, sitting in an at-large seat C. She won re-election back in 2023. Knoxville's next mayor will be decided in 2027. And a new used bookstore could be coming to Knoxville, run by former McKay's employees. They're calling it McBroom's Closet, named in honor of a late co-worker, and setting up a worker-owned co-op where each employee has a share of the business. The workers are still looking for a building in Knoxville. They hope to get one by early 2027. From the WVLT Newsroom, I'm Will Puckett with three things you need to know.
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2: Summer weather.
3: If you isolated, two scattered showers and storms will be back into the forecast for our

0: Friday, but outside of that, you can anticipate a mix of sun and clouds and those temperatures soaring back into the upper 80s, lower 90s, and feeling a bit more humid, with our rainfall rates picking on up heading into the start of the weekend. In the WVLT First Alert Weather Center, I'm meteorologist Sydney Sullivan.
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0: WIVK. It's Joey and Nancy. Phones have done blown up. The question was, where do you work and what is something customers do that drives you nuts? And here's the thing we need to add. It's not something they've done wrong, really. They haven't broken a rule, but you are just over it when it happens.
1: Somebody texted in and said that they're in the sanitation business, and it drives them nuts when people put their garbage can too close to the mailbox, and they have to get out of their truck, move the trash can to be able to pick it up with the truck. And then Jeffrey delivers construction dumpsters that have a huge sign on it saying what not to throw in there, and he'll watch customers throw it in there. I said, honey, I'd be petty. I'd take it right back out and put it on their property.
0: Exactly. WIVK, what about you?
2: So I work in scheduling, and we have patients that call all the time to either schedule or reschedule, and they never have their calendar ready.
0: And so what is the common, like, thing they say? Oh, hang on, let me pull up my calendar. Oh, where is it again?
2: That's it. You called me.
1: Oh,
2: you know, like, I understand,
1: man,
2: when I call people, but it would just be great if they could just look at that, because there's some days where I'm just like, oh, my gosh. Right.
1: Thank you for calling.
0: What's up, Tyler? What do people do where you work that drives you nuts?
3: So I work at an oil change place, and we have three garages, and somebody will be in one, and then another customer will come and pull behind that one when there's two other empty spots, and it just drives me nuts.
1: You're like, why?
0: Do you not see the empty bay?
1: Do you say anything to them, or do you just let them wait because?
3: Sometimes we'll sit there and let them wait, and sometimes we're like, there's two other empty spots you could have pulled to.
0: Dude, Tyler is over it. You hear in his voice? Man.
1: Mess with them.
0: This ain't sit and wait lube. It's Jiffy lube, you know?
3: Right.
0: Right, Tyler? The things customers do that drive you bananas every day. WIVK.
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13: 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That is right, and you are listening to my uncle, Rich Bailey. I'm just kidding. He's not my uncle, but he feels like it. 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

0: Better Life with Dr. Sanjay Gupta.
1: Vaping is often thought of as the safer choice over traditional cigarettes. But safer doesn't mean safe. New study out of Australia suggests nicotine e-cigarettes may raise the risk of certain cancers. That vapor isn't just harmless water. It contains chemicals that could damage your cells, even your DNA. I know a lot of people look to vaping to quit cigarettes, but here's the catch. E-cigarettes aren't actually approved to help you quit, and a lot of people end up trading one nicotine habit for another. Now, if you want to kick the habit, reach for things that are proven to work. Nicotine patches, gum, lozenges. If you're still having trouble, talk to your doctor about some prescription medications that might increase your odds of success. Nicotine is one of the most addictive drugs out there, no matter what form it might come in. I'm Dr. Sanjay Gupta, helping you live a better life.
2: That was devastating.
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0: what's all this Billy hollering and carrying on?
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0: I've listened to WLVK all my life, and I've never heard such stupid stuff.
9: This is Sherry from Seymour. Here comes my two favorite people, Joey and Nancy.

0: the 25th anniversary of September 11th, 2001.
1: This is, I'm going to say the cliche part out loud. I cannot believe it's been 25 years.
0: Well, especially because that's such a big number. And me and you were definitely old enough to live it and remember
1: it. Oh, I was out of college when it happened.
0: Right.
1: Yeah.
0: Yeah, I was in college.
1: Yeah.
0: I mean, quite literally in the college when, you know, this won't surprise you. I got bored in the class, so I'd always go to the bathroom to, like, take a break.
1: Yeah.
0: And I remember in the lobby, it was on the TV, and I had never even heard. I literally did not know what World Trade Center was.
1: I didn't either.
0: I was like, I don't, is that a convention hall? Like, I don't.
2: Really?
0: Oh, no. And we were watching a documentary last night on Netflix. It's called Untold, I think. Or Turning Point, I should say.
1: Oh, I watched that.
0: Turning Point, yeah.
1: Yes.
0: Kind of step by step, right?
1: Mm-hmm.
0: And I started and I said, boys, I want you to sit down and watch this. Because a lot of it has to do with the new generation.
1: Mm-hmm.
0: And Carly's in that generation. Carly, you were 6 months old when 9/11 happened?
2: Seven, yeah.
0: Six, 7 months. And it was fascinating, you know, what the younger generation's take is on this. So we're watching this. Marvin pauses it. He goes, what is the World Trade Center? Like, he knows what the Twin Towers are.
1: Right.
0: He even has a book on it. But he's like, what does that mean? And I said, well, it was a whole complex of buildings. It wasn't just these two. But at that point, you know, had you ever even, you were a pilot, maybe you knew, had you thought of those buildings very much before 9/11/01?
1: No, because I pretty much avoided New York. I don't like crowded areas.
0: Yeah.
1: So, I mean, I'd been there. I'd seen them. But it wasn't necessarily a tourist destination.
0: Right, I got it.
1: It wasn't the Empire State Building.
0: Yeah.
1: You know what I mean? Because, like, King Kong climbed the entire... Like, you went there and you did all the cool things. And that... It wasn't that way
0: No, it was business.
1: World. Exactly.
0: Yeah, and I had gone there the year before. I don't think I've ever told you that.
1: Oh.
0: I went on, like, a choir bus the band trip the year 2000. And I know for an absolute fact, our tour guide took us to the World Trade Center. And I don't think we went in it. We didn't do any of that. But I don't even remember it. But I know we did.
1: Like, the only tourist place down in that side of Manhattan was Wall Street. And there wasn't anything to look at on Wall Street. Yeah. It was just Wall Street and the bull. And then that's the only thing that you, like, went over that direction for.
0: They say, among Americans born before 2001, 83% remember where they were. We just talked about this. And if folks were 10 years or older, 93%. It's not, you know, everybody says you remember. No, you really do. Because it's ingrained.
1: Oh, I know exactly where I was. And I was in a substitute teaching class and getting certified to teach. And they did not tell us what was going on. They just said the school was on lockdown. So we actually didn't know what happened for over an hour. And I had 13 voicemails from my mom.
0: Yeah.
1: Because I was a flight attendant at that point, and I was supposed to be in Newark, New Jersey, which is just across the river, that morning.
2: Oh.
1: And I had called in because I needed to take this substitute teaching class. And it was crazy.
0: So we're going to talk about it today. And, you know, we'll still do our hot tea and our lucky seven, but we're going to take time on the 25th anniversary and have some conversations. We're going to talk to Lee Greenwood, country singer, songwriter, who wrote and performed God Bless the USA and still does. We'll have him on about 7:45 this morning. One of our coworkers, Kent Stevens, was, I think, living in New York City at the time. He'll be on the show. Somebody that we've met over the years, her name is Christy. She married an FDNY firefighter and was down at Ground Zero helping in the 9 months after the attack. So we're going to have those conversations. We're going to play the songs that matter today. And if you want to chime in or share anything, we're going to be here. Our number is 656-9485. We'll come right back. It's WIVK.
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0: Well, hey, it's hey. Joey and Nancy. What's up? What y'all doing?
1: I'd like to sing to you.
0: All right. The floor is yours.
1: Moving on up. To the east.
0: Well, fresh out of time. 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
4: Good Friday morning from the WVLT Newsroom. I'm Will Puckett. Breaking news overnight. Former Knox County Sheriff Tom Spangler has died. Several agencies across East Tennessee remembering the former sheriff as a leader. He was first elected Knox County Sheriff in 2018 and served until last month. He announced back in 2024 he was battling stage 4 pancreatic cancer. Kimberly Glenn, Spangler's longtime spokesperson, sharing his family is making funeral arrangements. And as soon as we learn those details, we'll pass them along. Well, this month marks 2 years since Hurricane Helene hit. More federal dollars on the way to East Tennessee to support recovery. The White House announcing $159 million on the way to Tennessee and four other states impacted by Helene. Three East Tennessee cities will receive some of the money: Pigeon Forge, Irwin, and Greenville. Money will be used to improve sewers and new electrical substations. Well, County Commissioner Van Shaver is asking Lenoir City and the City of Loudoun to get rid of their license plate readers from outside city limits. He wants to keep them off county land. Shaver says neighbors are worried about data being kept and what will happen with it. Shaver's proposal will be talked about during a workshop sometime this month. From the WVLT Newsroom, I'm Will Puckett with three things you need to know.
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5: 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Any Nissan, any size. And that's for the entire month of September. And that's only at Ted Russell Nissan right here in beautiful West Knoxville on Kingston Pike.
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2: Summer weather.
7: Well, similar to Thursday, our Friday is shaping up to be fairly quiet for a good portion of the day, but a few isolated showers and storms can't be completely ruled out really at any point throughout our Friday. Temperatures continuing to climb into the upper 80s, lower 90s, with a bit more humidity ahead of our cold front. In the WVLT for SLRT Weather Center, I'm meteorologist Sydney Sullivan.
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0: It's the Joey and Nancy Show at 107.7 WIVK on the 25th anniversary of September 11th, 2001. You know, I remember driving home that day from college. I don't know if they let us out or if I just had an early day, but I was driving home and just remember looking up in the sky. Do you remember this, Nancy?
1: Oh, yeah.
0: I mean, it was a pretty day, I think, everywhere. And I remember looking for Air Force One because there was no, what do you call them? Contrails.
1: Joey.
0: Contrails, thank you. But there was none. There was no airplanes in the sky. They had grounded them. And I think all of them. Nationwide, right? So, like, the sky was just empty except for Air Force One, which had the president on it.
1: Right.
2: Now, how long were all flights grounded?
1: So, every airplane in United States airspace was forced to land by 9:42 a.m.
2: Oh, wow.
1: Which, like, wherever they were.
0: Yeah, wherever.
1: That could be in a small airport in Iowa.
0: Yes.
1: With no control tower, no hotels, and nothing.
2: I was going to say, what if they weren't near somewhere?
1: Oh, you're near an airport all the time. Okay. But, like, it was insane. And then no airplane took back off until September 14th. I remember distinctly, I was in flight school while I was a flight attendant. I remember going to the airport. I was flying out of Peachtree City, Georgia, which is just south of the Atlanta-Hartsfield International Airport. And it was always crazy to, like, look up and the traffic and all that. I remember laying on the runway with my friends and looking up, and there was not one airplane in the sky. And I thought, this is the weirdest thing I have ever seen in my life.
0: Did you ever hear the story about the baby in Houston that needed a liver transport, that like a transplant that day on September 11th?
1: No.
0: It was a baby. So it was coming from Nashville, this liver. And apparently the nurse was working with the Tennessee Donor Services, and they had to obtain extraordinary permission for a medical flight.
1: Oh, yeah.
2: Oh,
1: yeah.
0: And this liver for this baby in Houston was transported via a National Guard C-130.
1: Yes.
0: What kind of plane is that, Nancy?
1: Oh, it's massive.
0: The big one?
1: It's the humongous, ginormous gray airplane.
0: For a baby's liver.
1: Yeah.
0: And so the baby is still alive, 25 years old now, and a law student interested in health policy. But I didn't know that. That must have been one of the only flights that...
1: Yeah, it was military and medical were there, and what they called angel flights. So that C-130 would have been an angel flight. So my dad was actually flying in and around New York when he landed in New Jersey when the second tower was hit, and he got grounded. And the only way that they were able to leave New York, and this was well after they opened the airspace, was to do an angel flight. So what they did was, when they were moving workers back and forth, like people that were digging at Ground Zero, volunteers, they would fly people back and forth. That's how he got back to come back to Atlanta, was to fly, I think it was like 8 people that needed to go back home after digging for 2 weeks. It's the only way he got back home.
0: Carly, this will blow your mind. Here's things that changed in airports. Did you know you used to be able to, let's say your mom was flying somewhere, you could just go to the gate with her? Like, and you didn't have a ticket.
3: The only reason I know that is because of, like, TV shows like Friends.
0: Yeah. Yeah, you could do that. Just walk through.
1: Oh, yeah. You just walked right through security.
0: There was no TSA. There was security, but it was typically private contractors, and it was nothing.
2: Did you have to walk through metal detectors?
0: It's somewhat, maybe a wand.
1: Yeah, but I don't think your bags went through. It didn't go through, like, a scanner.
0: Not 100% of them.
1: Right.
0: Now all of them are scanned. But back then, it was... You know, some.
1: Yeah, you know when you check in at the counter at the airport and then you have to take your bag over and drop it at TSA?
2: Yeah.
1: Oh, no. There was none of that.
0: Yeah.
1: They would just put your bag on the airplane.
2: I can't even imagine that.
0: They reinforced cockpit doors for obvious reasons. Mm-hmm. You did not have to take your shoes off. Now we're kind of back to that, I think, again.
1: Well, but I will tell you that when I was a flight attendant, we had cockpit door keys. So, like, after takeoff, we would go in the cockpit and say, hey, you guys need any coffee or whatever? Mm-hmm. And we were quickly stripped of those, and then the cockpit doors were reinforced.
2: Oh, wow.
1: Yeah. It was crazy.
0: A lot changed. And I read another thing that about 70% of Americans, all Americans, are like, yeah, it was worth the extra security and the extra trouble going to the airport.
1: Yeah. Mm-hmm.
0: Because it has become a harder thing. Mm-hmm. But
1: I'll take it, though.
0: That's something most people agree on.
4: Yeah, for the most part, a pretty good start to Friday morning, except for a fender bender, Central Avenue High School Street, and 75 northbound going up toward Kentucky. They've had a truck engulfed in flames, 75 northbound to 146-mile marker. 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
5: Well, Big Orange Friday will come with a few isolated to scattered showers and storms. Outside of that, plenty of sunshine and highs in the lower 90s. In the WVLT Fersler Weather Center, I'm meteorologist Sydney Sullivan.
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15: I knew I'd see her around. I'd be at some party. She'd show up and I'd be walking out. across some parking lot, hiding behind her sister. I'd look up, she'd be at the red light beside me in that white Maxima with the sticker on the back. I'd act.

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I see them everywhere together. 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She's

0: 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It's Joey and Nancy.
1: I need you to tell me if I'm making a mountain out of a molehill here.
0: Oh, you've asked the right person.
1: I know. So, if you'll remember a few weeks ago, I told you that I had to volunteer for Ben's football team to sell concessions because the parents have to, like, volunteer to do all these things.
0: That's right.
1: Last night was my night.
0: Well, you haven't done it yet.
1: No. No, I have not. So, I volunteered. I worked the first half of the junior varsity game, and I messed up. And I don't know if I'm overthinking this, so I want you to tell me.
0: What were you selling at the concession stand?
1: Oh, we had four different types of Powerade. We had seven different kinds of Coke. Nice. We had candy, hot dogs, hamburgers, all the things.
0: What can one mess up in that sort of menu? I don't understand.
1: It wasn't that I messed up the menu. I messed up the payment. So the other team's coach came up. He ordered a hot dog. So I rang it up. Mm-hmm. And he was going to pay with a card, and then he added, I think it's popcorn. Well, it rang it up in two transactions, but I accidentally did not charge him for the hot dog. And I was like, and I couldn't go back. And they have made it very clear that they take inventory of every single thing that goes out.
0: You think you're going to get busted?
1: I was like, oh my gosh. I'm going to get in trouble. They're going to think that I stole a hot dog. I had this whole scenario playing in my head.
0: What's a hot dog cost?
1: $2.
0: You think somebody's going through and counting the wieners?
1: Yes.
0: Leftovers?
1: I got a three-page agenda on how to work the concession stand, Joey.
0: $2 hot dogs.
1: Yes. So, about 15 minutes later, after contemplating my life's choices, somebody gave me a $2 tip for working the concession stand, which I didn't know you were supposed to tip the parents, but I got a $2 tip.
0: Wow.
1: So I was like, I left it in the drawer and I was like, all is good. So the inventory matches and now the money matches.
0: Well,
1: because
0: no.
1: The inventory, yeah. I had sold a hot dog, but it said that I took cash for it, but I didn't take cash for it. But then when I got the tip, I was like, okay.

0: They've done it again.
1: Where did those cheese come from?
2: Relax. They're from Ingles.
3: I was about to break my 20 and pay for it myself because I could not handle it.
4: 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I will Venmo you $3.40 right now.
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18: 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That is right, and you are listening to my uncle, Rich Bailey. I'm just kidding. He's not my uncle, but he feels like it. 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
1: Man, the cleanup after 9/11, especially in New York City, went on from, I think it went on for at least 10 months. One of the people that was on site helping first responders is joining us next on the Joey and Nancy Show.
0: WIVK News with three things you need to know.
2: Good morning from the WVLT Newsroom. I'm Will Puckett. Right now, letters from a company called Clerk's Property Office are asking Blount County homeowners to pay nearly $100 or more for a copy of their property deed. But the Blount County Register of Deeds says you can get a copy for 50 cents to a dollar a page. Officials are asking folks to warn elderly family members and neighbors and to call the Blount County Register of Deeds before sending out a payment. Well, we have a traffic alert out of Sevier County. Starting Monday, the Gatlinburg Spur will be down to one lane as crews replace curbs and repair storm damage. Closures will take place through the end of the month. And Dollywood is getting ready for its Harvest Festival. The fall favorite returns Monday and runs through Halloween. Visitors can expect the great pumpkin luminites and an apple market, plus a family-friendly after-hours boo bash. You'll see thousands of glowing pumpkins, live music, and a long list of new food, fall food favorites. The park stays open until 9 every night during the festival with extended hours for a couple of weeks in October. From the WVLT Newsroom, I'm Will Puckett with three things you need to know on this Friday.
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4: Well, first of all, the Highway Patrol talking about a truck that is burning on 75 northbound at the 146. Looks like they may have to shut down the northbound lane at 146 in a few minutes. A bad wreck 411 south at Bonnor at Kincaid. Highway Patrol handled that as well to start the morning. 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
9: Summer weather.
10: A few isolated to scattered showers and storms will be back into the forecast for our Friday. But outside of that, you can anticipate a mix of sun and clouds and those temperatures soaring back into the upper 80s, lower 90s, and feeling a bit more humid. With our rainfall rates picking on up heading into the start of the weekend. In the WVLT First Alert Weather Center. I'm meteorologist Sydney Sullivan.
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12: A moment of silence for those we lost. 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

0: 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It's Joey and Nancy. A couple of years ago, we were at Dollywood. It was one of those opening days, and this lady comes up, and she's talking to us about being somebody that was at 9/11.
1: Yes.
0: And that her husband was a New York City firefighter. Her name is Christy. Christy joins us this morning. Hi, Christy.
2: Good morning.
0: How exactly did you end up in New York after 9/11?
2: My 9/11 story kind of started in 1993 at the age of 15. So I was on the junior rescue squad, and we got all the same training as the adults. We were on the ambulance. We were doing everything. And then I joined the disaster response team, and I became a trainer for mass casualty incident management, which is disaster management, like on the scale of 9/11. So I was training people how to respond to that. During that time, the Oklahoma City bombing happened, and I went out to Oklahoma and I met Ray Downey from FDNY. He took me under his wing and he's like, you want to learn disasters? I'll show you how to do disasters. And when 9/11 happened, I knew that Uncle Ray and his team were in those buildings. And when I watched the buildings come down, I knew I had lost friends that day. And I was on a disaster team in Virginia at the time. And when we got told we were going to DC, I said, no, I can't. I have to go to New York. My guys are in New York. I have to go look for them. When we got there, it was dark. It was almost ghostly. It was like there was still smoke in the air, but it was nighttime, so the light was hitting the smoke. And it just looked kind of like a haunted house type of thing where you just see this pile of debris and smoke and light, and there's really no rhyme or reason or order to it. Wow. You just kind of were standing there like, I don't even know where to start.
1: So what do they have you doing there?
2: So when I first got there, they said, we need you specifically at the base of the family platform. And I immediately was like, oh, no, no, because I could not handle the families at that point, just emotionally.
1: Oh.
2: But what they wanted was me to be based there because that was the entrance to and from for every other responder. So it was my job to check in on them as they came in to do like a mental health assessment. And then during the day, if anyone got injured, they came over to us. We provided first aid. And then as they were leaving, it was another check-in. And we actually had therapy dogs there and everything. And they were trained to, like, go up to the responders who actually needed to talk.
1: So you were there helping the other helpers.
2: Yes. That's not what I thought I was going to be doing. I thought I was going to be digging in the pile. But because with the smoke in the air, I was already struggling. Like, I couldn't breathe. I was having a hard time just, like, functioning.
1: Right.
2: Because it was so difficult just to breathe and be in that area.
0: I know that through this experience, it's how you met your husband, Don, mm-hmm. who was a firefighter at mm-hmm. the time. How does this go from you helping, you know, with people down at Ground Zero to meeting the man you end up marrying?
2: So for the 9 months off and on that I was there, I lived in that firehouse. I ate meals with those firefighters, did my laundry there. And it wasn't until the 1 year anniversary that I actually met Don, because he had been injured in the fall of the Twin Towers.
1: Oh, wow.
0: So he was one of the truly first responders.
2: Mm-hmm.
0: How was he injured?
2: So he was in the North Tower when the South Tower came down. Of the 14 guys from Ladder 9 and Engine 33 who went into the buildings, only three of them came out. So the driver also survived. So there were four survivors of the 14. So 10 guys from that firehouse died. When they heard the evacuation order, so they began going down the stairs. They got out of the building as they heard it start coming down,
1: and they ran.
2: And he dove under one of the ESU trucks, and he literally inhaled all of that debris as it came flooding over him as he laid there.
0: He had no mask on.
2: No.
0: Probably.
2: He was covered in dust. He couldn't see. Somebody pulled him over to a water hose and hosed his face down so he could see.
0: We're talking to Christy, who was at Ground Zero after 9/11 helping first responders. Ended up marrying her husband, who is a New York City firefighter. How did that affect not only him, but you? How did that change your lives?
2: Significantly so. His injuries and his illnesses are far more significant than mine. He's had some skin cancers. He's had a lot of heart issues. He's had stents placed. And PTSD is a real thing with 9/11 responders. We've had multiple first responders who have taken their own lives since then, even recently, because the survivors and the survivor guilt. One of the stories he shared with me was it was shift change when it happened. And so a bunch of guys jumped on the truck one of the probationary members jumped in and sat on his lap to go down to Ground Zero, and he was one of the ones who didn't come back. And he still feels so much guilt, and he still feels like he has to take care of that family, even now, 25 years later. And there's certain things, certain noises, crashing sounds, low plane sounds, anything can trigger that PTSD. Being so sick all the time, like
0: is he still dealing with
2: stuff? Is. And I have like a non-specific autoimmune thing caused by, they said, a exposure to an unknown neurotoxin at Ground Zero. But the doctor told me, what you have will never kill you. But my husband, several years ago, was told he'd be lucky to live 5 more years. Mm-hmm. Like, his physical ailments are so significant.
0: What do you wish people would understand about 9/11 25 years later?
2: So we just went to a funeral back in November. And at the funeral, I felt someone just grab my hand and start squeezing tight. No idea who the woman was, but in that instant, we knew. Every one of us was thinking the same thing. This next time could be one of us. It could be my husband. It could be her husband. We've gone through too many of these to doubt that it's going to be one of us one day. People have said from day one, like, it's over, it's done, move on. And I'm like, it's not over. We're still digging for people. We're still looking. We're still in active recovery right. mode. And even now, 25 years later, they just identified someone this week. 9/11 really? Is still very much happening to a lot of families, and I don't think people realize that. If more people would talk about it and just get that information out there, there are over 600 families living in East Tennessee that were 9/11 responders who moved here.
3: Wow.
0: It's Christy, who was a EMT and first responder at Ground Zero in the months following 9/11. Actually met her husband, who was an FDNY firefighter. And they continue to see the impacts of 9/11 on their family and others that were affected by it. Before you leave, what do you want us to know?
2: It's important to remember the fallen and to remember the dead, but it's equally as important to stand with the living. So just be willing to reach out, support those organizations that truly are doing something 365 days a year, not just on the 11th.
0: Christy, thank you for coming in.
2: You're welcome.
0: I appreciate you.
3: Great.
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0: Hey, it's Joey and Nancy. We have a new game. It's Where Are You Listening to the WIVK Stream? You go first, Nancy.
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0: CMA nominees were announced yesterday, and Taylor Swift is back in action. She was nominated for Single of the Year for her song, I Knew It, I Knew You. And she has confirmed that she hasn't, quote, yeed her last haul, and she will be in attendance, to which our producer, Carly, almost had a heart attack yesterday.
1: She said, see you there.
0: Yes.
1: So I guess that's it. And she doesn't, Taylor Swift don't say anything accidentally.
0: Exactly. So I have a feeling that Carly will also be going to the CMAs next year.
1: Is it Song of the Year, you said?
0: Single of the Year.
1: Okay.
0: Ella Langley has the most nominations with 9, including her first nomination for Entertainer of the Year. Wow. Lainey Wilson is hosting for a third straight year. She's got three nominations. Megan Maroney's Cloud 9 did not get nominated.
1: Oh, wow.
0: And nor did Shaboozy, due to them, quote, not being real country.
1: Wait, who said that?
0: A bunch of different articles that I read said that they were considered not, like, true country. They're not George Strait. They're not Willie Nelson. I don't know.
1: Who decides what's country and what's not?
0: Apparently, the old folks at CMAs. I don't know. The Grand Ole Opry has figured it out. But the voters for that have not. In fact, let's talk about the voters. Because not surprisingly, fans are upset that Morgan Wallen didn't get any nominations except for his part in 2 songs. And they're saying that because he doesn't like award shows, that their voters just don't vote for him anymore.
1: They're not playing. He's not playing the game.
0: Exactly.
1: I truly believe that's what it is.
0: Yes.
1: This is not some board of people. This is the CMA members.
0: Exactly.
1: And I'm not saying Morgan's doing anything wrong, but they're just like, all right, I guess not.
2: Mm. Hot tea.
0: Well, Stella Lefty's got a new nickname. She probably doesn't like it. It's Stella Fefty. Over the past few months, 5 of her 14 songs on her album are being accused of being lifted from other artists. Now, we play Boston, her song Boston, all the time, and it sounds eerily similar to Noah Kahan's Stick Season. Listen to this.
3: On a train back to Boston, and we're jumping the car.
1: Right, so this is Stella.
0: Uh-huh.
3: Baby, this is a part where I'd run, but I like it when you're nice. Like it when you're nice to me.
1: All right, and here comes Noah Kahan's Stick Season.

0: I just like to play the victim. I'll drink alcohol till my
1: I don't know.
2: I'm on the fence.
1: Seems like we're stretching here.
2: Here's the thing, though. Noah Kahan had pursued legal action, and so she actually had to give him writing credits on Boston. So I don't know. Hot tea. It looks like Florida Georgia Line is officially back. They will reunite at Stagecoach 2027 in California. And Stagecoach posted a teaser video of these two guys loading their equipment in the back of an old Chevy pickup truck. And Brian Kelly looks at Tyler Hubbard and goes, "Are we really doing this again?" And he replies, "Looks like it, bro." And the end of it said, which I love this, FGL LFG.
1: Yeah.
2: Yes!
1: We're back in our bro country era.
2: Let's go, bro country. I'm Nancy. That's your hot tea.
3: And now you know the rumor and a lot of mystery. Joey and Nancy sip a hot tea.
4: Well, you need to know they're working in a big truck fire on 75 northbound, still to 146. You only have lane restrictions in that area. Had a report of a possible vehicle fire a few minutes ago around the 407-mile marker, working at Von Ohr Rec 411 South near Kincaid Road. 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
5: Well, Big Orange Friday will come with a few isolated to scattered showers and storms. Outside of that, plenty of sunshine and highs in the lower 90s. In the WVLT First Alert Weather Center, I'm meteorologist Sydney Sullivan.
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1: 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It's Where Are You Listening to the WIVK Stream? 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Well,
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4: Good morning from the WVLT Newsroom on this Friday. I'm Will Puckett. This morning, people across the nation will pause to remember the lives lost on September 11th. Here in Knoxville, the city will host a ceremony at Delaney Plaza, followed by a stair climb in Covenant Health Park. Ceremony starts at 8:30 this morning. Sevier County is marking the occasion by ringing the bell atop the Sevier County Courthouse. Morristown will honor 9/11 victims with a motorcycle ride Saturday. You can find a full list of tributes inside your WVLT News app. Well, two new candidates throwing their hats in Knoxville's mayor race. Bo Hawk and current City Councilwoman Amelia Parker. Hawk ran as the Democratic nominee for Knox County Mayor back in August against eventual winner Betsy Henderson. Parker is currently in the middle of her second term, sitting in an at-large seat C. She won re-election back in 2023. Knoxville's next mayor will be decided in 2027. And a new used bookstore could be coming to Knoxville, run by former McKay's employees. They're calling it McBroom's Closet, named in honor of a late co-worker, and setting up a worker-owned co-op where each employee has a share of the business. The workers are still looking for a building in Knoxville. They hope to get one by early 2027. From the WVLT Newsroom, I'm Will Puckett with three things you need to know.
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6: Okay, first of all, I-40 westbound is shut down at the 407, a big truck fire. Looks like eastbound is fine for the moment. Also, part of 75 northbound is shut down at the 146, a wreck and a truck fire up in Campbell County. And a chance to leave early is a good idea. 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
8: Summer weather.
9: Well, similar to Thursday, our Friday is shaping up to be fairly quiet for a good portion of the day, but a few isolated showers and storms can't be completely ruled out really at any point throughout our Friday. Temperatures continuing to climb into the upper 80s, lower 90s, with a bit more humidity ahead of our cold front. In the WVLT First Alert Weather Center, I'm meteorologist Sydney Sullivan.
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1: The voice of the Vols, Mike Keith. Back for week number two of 1 Minute with Mike Keith.
2: Hey, hey.
1: How you doing?
2: I'm ready. I'm ready to go to Atlanta.
3: Okay.
1: Yeah, Georgia Tech game
2: the
1: two.
2: The rambling wreck of Georgia Tech. That's right.
1: So this should be a harder game.
2: Oh, yeah. Very much so. Georgia Tech has a good team.
3: Wait, we don't play them every year, right?
2: We don't.
3: Okay.
2: They used to be in the Southeastern Conference for years, but it's a great old rivalry.
3: Well, yeah, and it's close. So.
2: It's very close. Yeah. They'll be here next year.
3: Yeah.
1: You get a ride on the bus or you get a private jet? How are you getting down there?
2: I think we're flying. I guess I should know that.
3: It's only 2.5 hours.
2: Well, as Nancy drives, it is. For most of us, it's a little over 3.
1: I want to know where on the team bus Mike Keith sits. Are you sitting with the players? Are you with the coaches? Are you hanging out with the driver?
2: I'm hanging out in the very back of the staff bus.
3: I knew it.
2: I don't want to be noticed. I'm not talking. I'm not causing any problems.
3: He just wants to sit next to the bathroom in the back. That's what he really wants.
2: I'm trying to keep my job. Yeah. That's the whole thing. When you get the privilege of traveling with the official party, the smart thing to do, I have found, nothing.
1: Fly under the radar.
2: Just be quiet as a mouse.
1: How are we feeling going into the Georgia Tech game, by the way? How important is this game to the football season?
2: I think it's vital. You start conference play in 2 weeks. But you would like to be 3-0 going into the Texas game.
3: Right.
2: You know, any loss you take, whether it's conference or not, makes it harder for you to get in the college football playoff. So these are the kind of games you want to win. And this is a quality opponent. So getting a win over a quality opponent like this would help your stock potential.
1: Voice of the Vols, Mike Keith is in here every single week. We talk Tennessee football. And we spin the wheel of Mike. I just named it that.
2: We're doing that again.
1: We're spinning it. Whatever it lands on, it's a 60-second challenge. You got to do, Mike. It's part of the contract. Let's spin it. And it's landed on Mike Keith Karaoke.
3: Oh!
2: I'm not singing.
1: I've put a set of lyrics in front of you to Kenny Chesney's She Thinks My Tractor's Sexy. And your job is, as the voice of the Vols, dramatically read the lyrics through the first chorus.
3: The floor is
1: yours, my friend.
2: Plowing these fields in the hot summer sun. Over by the gate, Lordy, here she comes. With a basket full of chicken and a big cold jug of sweet tea. I make a little room and she climbs on up. Open up a throttle and stir a little dust. Just look at her face. She ain't fooling me. She thinks my tractor's sexy. It really turns her on. She's always staring at me while I'm chugging along. She likes the way it's pulling while we're tilling up her land. She's even crazy about my farmer's tan. She's the only one who really understands what gets me. She thinks my tractor's sexy.
1: It's Mike Keith Karaoke.
3: Why am I so uncomfortable right
1: now?
3: You know,
1: he's telling up her land over here.
2: I like the song, but reading the lyrics, it's like, this is questionable.
3: Yeah. Yes.
2: Is this PG?
1: Voice of the Vols, Mike Keith. Georgia Tech's tomorrow, of course. Everything Vols on your flagship station.
2: Why
1: for the
2: isn't
1: Vols.
2: The game broadcast is easier than this?
1: Exactly.
2: Why is that the case?
1: Well, I hope this doesn't ruin you for tomorrow.
2: Or get me fired.
1: All right. We'll see you next Friday, Mike.
2: Here we go.
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1: Well, hey, it's hey. Joey and Nancy. 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

0: 107.7 WIVK. I sat my kids down yesterday and I said, hey, there's this documentary on Netflix. It's called Turning Point. I think you watched it, Nancy.
1: Yep, I did.
0: And it's about the generations of kids and young adults that have grown up in a post 9/11 world. Those that were barely alive and those that came after. And me and you were talking earlier just how surreal it is that that was 25 years ago, but we were adults at that time.
1: Yeah.
0: Which makes us old. No, but I said, boys, I want you to watch this documentary because I suppose there's things that you may have not seen before. It's not graphic or anything, but there's a lot of, you know, minute by minute stuff. And as we're watching it, in addition to my son saying, wait, what is the World Trade Center? He had no idea what that meant. And I said, well, it was this like business complex, you know, it had its own zip code. Did you know that?
1: Yeah, I did know that.
0: This series of like seven buildings, huge area. I think it was 16 acres. But I realized how much my kids just did not know. They both thought that 911, the emergency number, came from 9/11.
1: Really?
0: Yeah, and if you think about it, it kind of, as a kid, that kind of makes sense. They thought.
1: Yeah, and see, it's backwards from that.
0: Of course. Yeah, that's been out since the 80s or something like
1: well,
0: that.
1: Well, yeah. But they chose 9/11 because of 911, I think. I don't know that for a fact.
0: No, it's just that was the date.
1: Yes.
0: And so I think that's where that came from. And Marvin says to me, he goes, wait, why did they, we're watching the video of the planes hitting the World Trade Center. He goes, why did they do that? I mean, he's talking the innocence of a nine-year-old.
1: Right.
0: He goes, why? I said, buddy. And I started to try to get into like, you know.
1: There are bad people in the world.
0: And, you know, and I was like, this is really heavy. And so if you're listening right now, I'm just curious, what kind of questions have your kids had where you're just like, wow, I never thought that people might not, you know how to process that or how it went.
1: You know, it's funny, until you said that, I didn't even think about my kids not understanding 9/11. Now I feel like I need to call my youngest, because my oldest was born 4 years after 9/11. Mm-hmm. So she grew up with them showing all the different videos in school and talking about it and basically closing schools down that day just to remember 9/11. But now that I think about it with my 13-year-old, I'm like, what do you know about 9/11?
0: Carly was telling me that in the years after 9/11, she was about 6-7 months old at the time of the attack, that they would take the whole day at school in Lenoir City. Is that right?
2: Yeah, I mean, it was all day, every day. We watched every possible newscast, heard all the phone calls, everything.
1: You know, it's wild watching the videos back, because I feel like this time every year, like all of the TV stations are flooded with 9/11 documentaries and shows and things like that.

0: Link your Ingalls Advantage card to your child's school, giving the advantage to those who really need it. That's our pledge to you.
1: The USA, which is easily the most, one of the most patriotic songs you've ever heard. You know it. We're going to talk to him at about 7:45 this morning. We'll come right back. We're going to play Lucky 7. We'll be right back on WIVK.
2: One of the biggest interstate backups is still on 40 westbound near the exit ramp to Highway 66, the Sevierville exit. 40 westbound, 407, one lane open, left lane open from an earlier fire. They're working a bad wreck at Clinton Highway at Old Callahan. Still a backup with a wreck 75 north at the 146. Got to leave early to be on time. Now into the 7 o'clock hour, extra delays around the active school zones. Sevier Ripley's County Days to benefit Sevier County Food Ministry. That continues today.
3: Well, Big Orange Friday will come with a few isolated to scattered showers and storms. Outside of that, plenty of sunshine and highs in the lower 90s. In the WVLT Fersler Weather Center, I'm meteorologist Sydney Sullivan.
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20: 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I'm just kidding. 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
3: Good Friday morning from the WVLT Newsroom. I'm Will Puckett. Breaking news overnight. Former Knox County Sheriff Tom Spangler has died. Several agencies across East Tennessee remembering the former sheriff as a leader. He was first elected Knox County Sheriff in 2018 and served until last month. He announced back in 2024 he was battling stage 4 pancreatic cancer. Kimberly Glenn, Spangler's longtime spokesperson, sharing his family is making funeral arrangements. And as soon as we learn those details, we'll pass them along. Well, this month marks 2 years since Hurricane Helene hit. More federal dollars on the way to East Tennessee to support recovery. The White House announcing $159 million on the way to Tennessee and 4 other states impacted by Helene. 3 East Tennessee cities will receive some of the money: Pigeon Forge, Irwin, and Greenville. Money will be used to improve sewers and new electrical substations. Well, County Commissioner Van Shaver is asking Lenoir City and the City of Loudoun to get rid of their license plate readers from outside city limits. He wants to keep them off county land. Shaver says neighbors are worried about data being kept and what will happen with it. Shaver's proposal will be talked about during a workshop sometime this month. From the WVLT Newsroom, I'm Will Puckett with 3 things you need to know.
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5: One of the biggest interstate backups is still on 40 westbound near the exit ramp to Highway 66, the Sevierville exit. 40 westbound, 407, one lane open, left lane open from an earlier fire. They're working a bad wreck at Clinton Highway at Old Callahan. Still a backup with the wreck 75 north at the 146. Got to leave early to be on time. Now into the 7 o'clock hour, extra delays around the active school zones. Sevier Ripley's County Days to benefit Sevier County Food Ministry. That continues today.
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7: Summer weather.
8: A few isolated to scattered showers and storms will be back into the forecast for our Friday, but outside of that, you can anticipate a mix of sun and clouds and those temperatures soaring back into the upper 80s, lower 90s, and feeling a bit more humid, with our rainfall rates picking on up heading into the start of the weekend. In the WVLT First Alert Weather Center, I'm meteorologist Sydney Sullivan.
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12: Good luck!
1: Time to play Lucky 7 with Dollywood tickets this morning. Let's get to contestant one. Good morning, Richard.
13: Hello.
1: Hey, your name is Richard, and you're 11 years old?
13: Richard, that's my family.
1: Okay.
2: Very cool. Well, welcome to Lucky 7.
1: All right, your chance today to get Dollywood tickets. All you got to do is answer question 7. Remember, you only get 3 seconds per question. Let's go to number one right now.
2: What headwear is worn by kings and queens?
13: A crown.
1: That's it. Question 2. What causes 7 years of bad luck if it is broken?
13: A mirror.
2: Question 3. What is a police officer supposed to show for identification?
13: It's a badge.
1: All right, we're in question 4 already. What are the thin metal pieces on a bike wheel that start in the center?
13: Smoke.
2: Good job in the back seat. Question 5. What is the Roman numeral for 11?
13: X1.
1: Say X1.
2: You know what?
1: I'll take it.
2: He got it after. He did say XI afterwards.
1: Very fast.
2: Yes.
1: We're on question 6 trying to give out Dollywood tickets. What is a male sheep called?
13: A lamb.
2: It's a ram. Good job. Question 7 for the win. A toque is part of a chef's, is what part of a chef's outfit? A toque is what part of a chef's outfit?
13: His hat.
1: What? Are you kidding? How'd you do that? Jeez.
2: Cleared the board.
1: Some of those I wouldn't have known. Hey, well, Richard family, y'all got hooked up. Tickets to go to Dollywood. Congratulations.
13: Yes.
1: Oh, man. Have a great weekend. All right, we're back Monday, 7:30 with Lucky 7. And we'll come right back. Lee Greenwood, singer of God Bless This USA, is going to talk to us about the song.
0: Hold on. Joey and Nancy. All-Pro defensive end Max Crosby takes you beyond the field.
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0: 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We have a new game. It's where are you listening to the WIVK stream? You go first, Nancy. Well,
1: if you're my husband, you're sitting on the porcelain goddess.
0: What? 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

0: Man, who doesn't love that song?
1: It's literally one of the only songs that I know every single word to.
0: Right, right. That's Lee Greenwood, his song God Bless the USA, which has kind of become an unofficial anthem for the country.
1: Yes.
0: Lee is on the phone. Where are we catching you this morning, Lee?
2: Well, I'm at home, thankfully. I've been on the road an awful lot, but I'm home now.
1: You know, Lee, what's wild, 9/11 happened, and your song, God Bless the USA, I feel like it unified the entire country because that was a war that started on our home turf.
2: Well, every generation has its music. My father joined the Navy right after the bombing of Pearl Harbor. And, of course, as we were drawn into the war, God Bless America really united the nation, as did my song, God Bless the USA, after the terrorist attack. I live with those very vivid images. It's a tragedy that I'll never forget in my lifetime. We also have to remind our children that this was the first attack on American mainland, and we never want that to happen again.
0: Lee, I remember, I think it was game four of the World Series. We're talking, what, maybe a month, a couple of weeks after 9/11?
1: Mm-hmm.
2: Correct.
0: And I dare anybody to watch that and not get chills. So Lee comes out, and he sings it live. Can you take us to that moment? What you were feeling and, you know, what it was like to just capture that unity at that exact moment in time?
2: Yeah. So we had sang at the Fireman's Memorial prior to that at Yankee Stadium, the same spot. And the 300 firemen that were killed, I sang with Bette Midler and Mark Anthony singing American songs. And it was a very tragic moment for all of us. We were in a dugout just hugging each other. So as we return to Yankee Stadium for the sports event, it was a very somber moment. So I was determined not to break into tears, not to cry. And I'm wearing the red, white, and blue leather jacket. And there was a lot of conversation during that period of history. You can't wear America's colors as clothing. And that jacket was given to me as a gift. And I made the conscious decision to wear it because I knew it'd be viewed by a billion people watching how America responds to this terrorist attack. And I wanted the rest of the world to know that we were not on our knees. We were displaying the red, white, and blue colors, and we were ready to fight back. And from that moment on, we made a commitment to dedicate a lot of our time and resources to helping our wounded veterans who come home from the war on terror.
0: But I want to go back to God Bless USA for a second. What I want to know is when you wrote this song in the early 80s, what was happening that inspired you to write this? Why then?
2: I know a lot of folks would think that I'm Francis Scott Key and I wrote this under a time of crisis and war. I did not. I was drum major for my high school marching band in Sacramento, California. I went to Nevada to start my career as an entertainer. I watched the Thunderbirds fly out of North Las Vegas. You know, I watched parades. I loved the pageantry. I loved the flag waving. The red, white, and blue stirs me as a patriot. But when I wrote God Bless USA, I'd already been touring this country for 300 days a year. I started at MCA in 1979. I signed the contract. There was moments during those real heavy touring times. First of all, I could not take time to go home and write. So I wrote all my songs on my bus during those first 10 years. And USA was just one of those. On a particular night when I had seen a color guard somewhere between Arkansas and Texas and I was heading west, and I had a piano in the bus where I'd write songs. And this particular night, in the fall of 1983, I don't know, I just had the inspiration to write it. And I wrote most of it in that particular evening. It would be about 4 or 5 days before I got to Nashville and played for my producer. And we finished the song, and that was only because I didn't exactly have in my mind which cities I wanted to finish it with. Naturally, the cities of Detroit and Houston and L.A. New York was easy. But the lakes of Minnesota and the hills of Tennessee were the last two phrases that I added to the song and recorded it. And then we played it for Universal. They insisted that we release that first.
0: Lee Greenwood, Man, a country legend, proud American. And Lee, we appreciate your time on September 11th calling us.
2: Well, let me just tell you that I congratulate WIBK in its comments about the anniversary of 9/11 and Freedom 250, America's 250th anniversary as a country. God bless us all. May we live another 1,000 years as a country.

0: Yeah, a lot of people running late this morning, working a wreck at 40 westbound near downtown Broadway Hall of Fame, James White Parkway. Final clearing of a wreck. One lane still blocked. Truck fire, actually. Westbound 407, crawling. Fellowship Parkway north of North Shore Drive. I-40 eastbound, crawling out of Loudoun County all the way up to Fellowship Parkway. Softer water, better water. 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
1: Well, Big Orange Friday will come with a few isolated to scattered showers and storms. Outside of that, plenty of sunshine and highs in the lower 90s. In the WVLT First Alert Weather Center, I'm meteorologist Sydney Sullivan.
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0: Hey, what's going on? It is Rich Bailey, program director and midday host on WIVK. Thank you so much for finding us on our stream. Now tell your friends about us. I'm on from 1 until 3, so I hope you'll be listening to me because you never know who might stop by.
1: What's up, East Tennessee? It is your boy Jelly Roll. That is right, and you are listening to my uncle, Rich Bailey. I'm just kidding. He's not my uncle, but he feels like it. Right here on your flagship station for the Vols, 107.7 WIVK. 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
4: Good morning from the WVLT Newsroom. I'm Will Puckett. Right now, letters from a company called Clerk's Property Office are asking Blount County homeowners to pay nearly $100 or more for a copy of their property deed. But the Blount County Register of Deeds says you can get a copy for 50 cents to a dollar a page. Officials are asking folks to warn elderly family members and neighbors and to call the Blount County Register of Deeds before sending out a payment. Well, we have a traffic alert out of Sevier County. Starting Monday, the Gatlinburg Spur will be down to one lane as crews replace curbs and repair storm damage. Closures will take place through the end of the month. And Dollywood is getting ready for its Harvest Festival. The fall favorite returns Monday and runs through Halloween. Visitors can expect the great pumpkin luminites and an apple market, plus a family-friendly after-hours boo bash. You'll see thousands of glowing pumpkins, live music, and a long list of new food, fall food favorites. The park stays open until 9 every night during the festival, with extended hours for a couple of weeks in October. From the WVLT Newsroom, I'm Will Puckett with three things you need to know on this Friday.
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6: More problems. Latest wreck, 640 westbound west of Broadway, trying to get it moved away. You're running late on the interstate coming out of Loudoun County. And then again, very slow going eastbound past Cedar Bluff, trying to move it in. 40 through downtown. Very heavy parts of Rocky Hill. North Road Drive near Lakeshore Park. And extra time still needed dealing with traffic on Edgemore Road in Milton Lake. 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
8: Summer weather.
9: Well, similar to Thursday, our Friday is shaping up to be fairly quiet for a good portion of the day, but a few isolated showers and storms can't be completely ruled out really at any point throughout our Friday. Temperatures continuing to climb into the upper 80s, lower 90s, with a bit more humidity ahead of our cold front. In the WVLT First Alert Weather Center, I'm meteorologist Sydney Sullivan.
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1: Told the family we got a late night tonight because we're going to the rodeo to support my friend Nancy, who's going to be barrel racing for a second year in a row. This is the Casa Rodeo. It's tonight and tomorrow at Rarity Bay in Vonore. And are you going to be riding both nights or just tonight?
2: I'm just riding tonight. And I will say, I did not really get nervous until I found out you were coming.
1: Really?
2: I don't know why.
1: Is that because I'm a rodeo expert?
2: It's because
1: I have been to a lot of rodeos. I know y'all don't believe me. I used to sing national anthem, Adam.
2: Well, I almost offered up your services to sing the national anthem tonight without telling you. But then I thought that's probably not a very nice friend thing to do.
1: We're excited. We're excited to see you. We're going to sit in a special section called the Nancy Nation. Us and other WIVK Nancy fans. And are you ready to go? Last year, you barrel raced, and you got a lot of hate from horse girls.
2: I really did. Well, first of all, last year, I'd only practiced once. I'd never barrel raced in my life, and I went off pattern. This time, I've been taking lessons. I am not trying to win this year.
1: Oh, good.
2: I'm not going to go slow, but I'm gonna be poignant, and I'm going to execute the way that I have been trained how. And I took a lesson on Tuesday, and I hit the barrel, and it's steel, and my leg is black, so I don't want to do that again.
1: Oh, good.
2: So I know what I'm supposed to look for now. I know where I'm supposed to go, and I know that you can't just run like a bat out of hell. Like, you've got to have some control.
1: Yeah, if you've never been to a rodeo and seen barrel racing, typically a lady on a horse comes out of the chute, and you got to go around three different barrels in a certain pattern.
2: It's like a clover leaf.
1: Right. And then at the very end, you are just going as fast as you can.
2: Now that I will do.
1: That'll be fun.
2: Yeah.
1: Do you want any sort of chance? Do you want any, and what I mean is like, you know, V-I-C-T-O-R-Y, Nancy is our girl tonight. Like what? I just made that up.
2: You know, I think it would be great if you led the chant. Okay. I'm going to be perfectly honest. I probably won't hear it because I am already in my own head about this.
1: Okay.
2: I really wish I didn't know anybody there tonight and nobody knew me because then if I messed up, it wouldn't be a big thing.
1: Okay.
2: But,
1: are you there tonight? No booing. No booing.
2: No hate. I am trying my best.
1: Well,
2: y'all.
1: That's good. And this is for a good thing.
2: It's a charity.
1: Come on now.
2: Yeah.
1: Come on. Mean horse girls. Jeez, they were coming in strong last year.
2: They were bad last year.
1: Okay. Well, cool. Then we'll recap on Monday and see if you survived it, all right? Can we post the video?
2: I hope I'm here.
1: Oh, my gosh.
2: Yes, of course we can post the video.
1: And then we'll compare and contrast the comments.
2: Oh, gosh.
1: Try not to mess up, okay?
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0: CMA nominees were announced yesterday, and Taylor Swift is back in action. She was nominated for Single of the Year for her song, I Knew It, I Knew You. And she has confirmed that she hasn't, quote, yeed her last haul, and she will be in attendance, to which our producer, Carly, almost had a heart attack yesterday.
1: Well, she said, see you there.
0: Yes.
1: So I guess that's it. And she doesn't, Taylor Swift don't say anything accidentally.
0: Exactly. So I have a feeling that Carly will also be going to the CMAs next year.
1: Is it Song of the Year, you said?
0: Single of the Year.
1: Okay.
0: Ella Langley has the most nominations with 9, including her first nomination for Entertainer of the Year. Wow. Lainey Wilson is hosting for a third straight year. She's got three nominations. Megan Maroney's Cloud 9 did not get nominated.
1: Oh, wow.
0: And nor did Shaboozy, due to them, quote, not being real country.
1: Wait, who said that?
0: A bunch of different articles that I read said that they were considered not, like, true country. They're not George Strait. They're not Willie Nelson. I don't know.
1: Who decides what's country and what's not?
0: Apparently, the old folks at CMAs. I don't know. The Grand Ole Opry has figured it out. But the voters for that have not. In fact, let's talk about the voters. Because not surprisingly, fans are upset that Morgan Wallen didn't get any nominations except for his part in 2 songs. And they're saying that because he doesn't like award shows, that their voters just don't vote for him anymore.
1: They're not playing. He's not playing the game.
0: Exactly.
1: I truly believe that's what it is.
0: Yes.
1: This is not some board of people. This is the CMA members.
0: Exactly.
1: What, they. And I'm not saying Morgan's doing anything wrong, but they're just like, all right, I guess not.
2: Mm. Hot tea.
0: Well, Stella Lefty's got a new nickname. She probably doesn't like it. It's Stella Fefty. Over the past few months, 5 of her 14 songs on her album are being accused of being lifted from other artists. Now, we play Boston, her song Boston, all the time. And it sounds eerily similar to Noah Kahan's Stick Season. Listen to this.
3: On a train back to Boston, and we're jumping the
1: cut. Right, so this is Stella.
3: Baby, this apart run, but I like it when you're nice. Like it when you're nice to me.
1: All right, and here comes Noah Kahan's Stick Season.

0: Just like to play the victim, I'll drink alcohol till my
1: I don't know.
2: I'm on the fence.
1: Seems like we're stretching here.
2: Here's the thing, though. Noah Kahan had pursued legal action, and so she actually had to give him writing credits on Boston, so I don't know. It looks like Florida Georgia Line is officially back. They will reunite at Stagecoach 2027 in California, and Stagecoach posted a teaser video of these two guys loading their equipment in the back of an old Chevy pickup truck, and Brian Kelly looks at Tyler Hubbard and goes, "Are we really doing this again?" And he replies, "Looks like it, bro." And the end of it said, which I love this, FGL LFG.
1: Yeah.
2: Yes!
1: We're back in our bro country era.
2: Let's go, bro country. I

0: One of the biggest backups all morning long has been an I-40 westbound at the 407 from earlier truck fire. 40 westbound, 407. The left lane is all that's open. There's about a 6 to 7 mile backup in that area. Slower than normal, coming inbound North Shore Drive, Lakeshore Park, Farragut, Carnes, Powell, and still extra time Broadway, Fountain City. Out-of-state law firms are trying to tie themselves to the big orange. That's deceiving because they're not from around here. Marcos Garza is. Remember this. Marcos Garza is a UT graduate who will fight for you. I'm Pete Michaels.
1: Well, big orange Friday will come with a few isolated to scattered showers and storms. Outside of that, plenty of sunshine and highs in the lower 90s. In the WVLT First Alert Weather Center, I'm meteorologist Sydney Sullivan.
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0: 7.7 WIVK. Good morning. It's Joey and Nancy. Our buddy Kent Stevens was actually in New York City the day of 9/11. Mm-hmm. Now, you were living there at the time?
1: I did live there.
0: Okay. And was this a time in your life that you were up before 8 in the morning, or did you get woken up by this news?
1: So I was actually working from home that day and had my back to the television. It was on the Today Show.
2: Oh, yeah.
1: And my sister called and said, "Are you watching today?" And I said, "No," and turned around and looked, and the first plane had hit the North Tower. And you saw the hole in the tower and the fire and smoke coming out.

0: And that's when jumped up and ran to the street.
1: Yeah. How close did you live?
0: It was 2 miles.
1: But you could see it.
0: Yes. The cool thing about the Empire State Building and the World Trade Center is they're really navigational landmarks in New York because you can see them from pretty much anywhere. So, yeah, I could see the World Trade Center from the front steps.
1: You've been in media basically your whole life. So you're there. You see it. You look outside. Is your first instinct, I've got a report on this? Or are you like, what was that like for you?
0: So ran down to the street with my cell phone and thought, I got to call Andy and Allison. And the North Tower had had all the cell service on it. Pretty much all of Manhattan was fed from the North Tower of the World Trade Center, which was the first one hit. And that meant all the cell service, for the most part, went down, as well as every broadcast TV station and some radio stations.
2: So at what point, you know, you hear that there's a period of time between the first plane hitting and the second that America was still innocent in that pocket of time.
1: Yes.
2: Because if you remember, it was, what an accident. How do you run your plane? Like, what a terrible...
1: Well, they thought it was a small aircraft, too. They didn't know it was a commercial airliner at that point.
2: How did you know, whoop, something just changed?
0: So, after the first plane hit, I went down to the street, and people were standing around, and they were running into drugstores, buying cameras, and it was kind of weird because nobody was really that upset about it. We all were saying, how could this happen? The sky was this color of blue that I had never noticed before. Not a cloud anywhere. And how do you hit a tower that's 110 stories tall?
1: Exactly.
0: And as I was waiting to go on the air, the second plane came in from the harbor. We couldn't see the plane coming in, but what we saw was the explosion and that fireball that came out of the South Tower.
1: You saw that.
0: And that's the moment where people started to scream because we knew instantly in that second that we were under attack.
2: You're 2 miles away. What is the mood of the people on the street?
0: Went completely from, can you believe a plane hit the tower, to just terror. People were terrified. We were standing in the shadow of the Empire State Building, and I really thought, is it next? But it's really, you know, you have the fight, flight, or freeze responses, and it was the freeze response because you had no other option. And I'll be honest with you, the memories after that kind of get a little sketchy for the rest of the day. A lot of people ended up with PTSD after it because there's no reference point for what happened on 9/11. Uh-huh. So you don't know how to process it. And as a result, there were a lot of people who ended up, including me, with a lot of emotional struggles.
1: I want to go back just a second because you said you saw the South Tower fall. The dust and the debris, did it make it 2 miles to your...
0: It did not, but what I did see, sea of people coming up 8th Avenue, and they were walking, and it was a massive crowd of people walking with no expression, just shell-shocked, covered in dust.
2: The ghostly figures.
1: So they were there, and that was 8th Avenue was their escape.
0: Yeah, and they were just walking eerily calmly, showing no emotion. They were shell-shocked, and it was all these people and occasionally a car that was totally covered in dust. But it was something that was really hard to process for a lot of us.
2: How did that impact you? You know, you're not right there, but you're in the city. How did that, to the extent you want to share, how did you process that, and how did that affect you?
0: Three friends I lost. Two were on the second plane that's at the South Tower from Boston. They worked at an advertising agency I worked with. And another friend worked at Cantor Fitzgerald, and they lost their entire New York staff that day. So three people I knew died. It was the catalyst that threw me into alcoholism because I didn't know how to process it. And the only thing that I could do was numb myself. Because of the nightmares, the screams I heard for many years when that second plane hit. That orange fireball that came out of the South Tower, I saw it in my mind repeatedly for years. And until I actually got some treatment and some therapy to close that memory and put it up on the shelf, that memory was existing and the sounds were existing in my head all the time. And alcohol was the only way I could get some relief from it.
1: You just drank the memories away.
0: I thought that's the way.
1: Right.
0: But when you have time today, I want you to do a little experiment. I want you to spend 10 seconds sitting silently, because that's the duration of the fall from the floors above the crash to the ground. Mm. Horror. Absolute horror.
2: Mm. We're talking to Kent Stevens, who has been on WIVK since it existed, I think.
0: No,
2: but he was in New York City the day of 9/11. And I'm happy you're doing okay now.
0: I'm doing great.
2: And that you've been able to heal that part of your story.
0: Oh,
2: and thank you for being willing to go back and tell us about what it was like, man.
0: It was the day that life changed, and it knocked a lot of people, including me, way down. But it gave us, and I think it's a good way to respect those and pay tribute to those who lost their lives. It gave many of us the chance to build back stronger and bigger and happier and more resilient than we ever could have been otherwise. And so for that, I'm grateful.
2: We're going to come right back. We're going to do a moment of silence at around 8:46 when that first plane hit the World Trade Center. And we're going to play that classic Alan Jackson song, mm-hmm. Where Were You When the World Stopped Turning? Hey, Kent, thanks for coming in.
3: Well, the latest wreck of the morning is southbound at 275 near Baxter Avenue. Two or three cars involved. Still about a 5 or 6 mile backup on I-40 westbound. Trying to get by the 407 from an earlier truck fire. Moved to the left lane. Moving the all lanes. Getting them reopened. 75 north, 146. A heavy rescue wreck. 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

0: Hey, it's Joey and Nancy. We have a new game. It's where are you listening to the WIVK stream? You go first, Nancy. Well,
1: if you're my husband, you're sitting on the porcelain goddess.
0: What? 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
4: Summer weather.
5: Friday high temperatures will be in the low 90s, watching a mixture of sun and clouds with a slight chance of spotty showers and storms. Could see some downpours for this afternoon. As we head into your weekend, a cold front does eventually move through, giving us some heavy rain on Saturday and temperatures in a range of the mid to upper 80s going into your next work week. From the WVLT First Alert Weather Center, I'm meteorologist Megan Desmal.
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0: WIBK. In so many ways, I have chills right now. Mm-hmm. That's Dolly Parton. And this is Joey and Nancy on the 25th anniversary of September 11th, 2001. At almost this exact second, 25 years ago, on a very clear, beautiful Tuesday morning in New York City, a plane hit the World Trade Center. And for a short period of time, there was a little bit of innocence where people didn't know what was going on. And then when we figured it out, it was broken. It was shattered at that point. We haven't been the same since.
1: No, not at all.
0: And so we're going to take a moment of silence for those lives lost, nearly 3,000 that day, and those in the time since. We hope you'll recognize it with us.

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0: 25 years later,
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0: Well, hey, it's Joey and Nancy. What's up? What y'all doing?
1: I'd like to sing to you.
0: All right. Floor is yours.
1: Moving on up to the east.
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Game 2 tomorrow, Tennessee, Georgia Tech. We got the whole breakdown with Brian Rice from 99.1, the Sports Animal. Next, the Big Orange Breakdown coming up on WIVK. Hey, whiskey drink.

0: Crunch Breakdown. Everything you need to know before the game. Starting in 3, 2, 1.
1: Brian Rice from 99.1 The Sports Animal joins us for another Big Orange Breakdown. It's week two.
2: Yes.
1: Taking on Georgia Tech. Are we excited about this game? Are we nervous? What's happened?
2: I don't think you're necessarily nervous, but it is the first time you go on the road with a freshman quarterback. It's his first ever time on the road. Anytime you take a team on the road for the first time, there's a little bit of eh, but they're a legitimate Power 4 team. They're lining things up because they want a big win at home tomorrow, and they didn't move this game, but normally they play their big non-conference game at Mercedes-Benz Stadium downtown. They wanted this one on campus. Fortunately, Tennessee fans have bought a lot of tickets to the point where instead of Georgia Tech fans and Georgia Tech's team wearing white like normal, they're wearing gold. So,
3: well, speaking of that, what are we wearing?
2: It's all white. This was kind of funny. White. Normally in a game contract, you spell that out in non-conference, but it wasn't in there. And so Tennessee, I think, kind of leaned in and said, we want to wear our white road uniform.
1: I know every game is important. How important is this as game two that we win this for the rest of the season?
2: I think this is everything. I mean, your season isn't wrecked if you don't win this game. But Tennessee's, if you're into these sort of things, is a 12.5-point favorite. So they should win. You should feel confident in this. But it does kind of set the tone because last week, Furman's a team that's on a different level. That's a glorified scrimmage.
3: Mm-hmm.
2: This is your first real test. And it should be fun for the football team, a young football team that's hungry and wants to go win. And Georgia Tech started off the season with not such a great game against Deion Sanders in Colorado last Thursday.
1: Good. Oh, good.
3: Yay.
1: They're down and out. Nice. All right, we're playing Georgia Tech tomorrow. Brian Rice from the Sports Animal is in here. We're doing our Big Orange Breakdown. We always wrap with something called the Smoky Dog Scale. Now, I know they don't sell Smoky Dogs in Atlanta, but hypothetically, out of 5, what's our chance of beating Georgia Tech tomorrow?
2: Well, you know, the varsity is across the interstate from Georgia Tech and Georgia Tech Stadium. So I'm going to go a 4 varsity chili dog scale. Because
3: that'll fill you up.
2: Oh, it certainly
1: four
2: will.
1: Out of 5, man.
2: It's 4 out of 5. I feel confident about this game, you know.
3: I feel sorry for the Bucky's bathrooms on the way back to Knoxville.
2: That's fair. That's fair.
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0: Well, hey, it's Joey and Nancy. What's up? 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
6: Summer weather.
7: We're watching a mixture of sun and clouds for today with slight chances of spotty showers and storms. High temperatures will be in the low 90s. The cold front will be pushing through on Saturday, giving us some more widespread coverage of that rain and dropping temperatures to the mid to upper 80s for the weekend. From the WVLT First Alert Weather Center, I'm meteorologist Megan Desmal.
5: They say we've got faces for TikTok. 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

0: 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Ella Langley has cleaned up nominations.
1: Nine. I think she was nominated in every category except male.
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0: 107.7 WIVK. It's Joey and Nancy. Tonight, man, we're going to be out a bunch. You're going to do your thing out at Rarity Bay. Nancy's going to be barrel racing if you want to be out there. Hey, if you're out there, look for the Nancy Nation with all the WIVK logo. And we're gonna chant for her. We're going to scream for
1: you. Thank you. Oh, scream. We're going to scream for me. This is great.
0: Mm-hmm. And then tomorrow morning, we are on the radio again. I don't know if you knew this, but you should, Nancy. But Saturday mornings, we're on from, about 5:30 to 9, and then we're back Monday morning. Hey, we just kicked off Pick Your Ticket. We do it every year during Tennessee football games.
1: Listen to the game, and then we're going to play Zach Brown Band's Chicken Fried. When you hear that being played on Monday morning between 7 and 9 a.m., be caller 7, and you can pick your ticket between Zach Brown concert, Tucker Wetmore with Meet and Greet, or the next UT home game.
0: And what an exclusive for Nancy to tell you the song right now. What a great reason to be listening to the show. But you know what? If you missed it or you feel like you want to hear it again, it's okay. You come on back now. It's been a long day.
1: Oh, my God.
0: It's been a long day. Somewhere our boss is puckering. Oh, there he is. So, yeah. So listen to the game tomorrow. We'll tell you what the song is.
1: Yep, we sure will. Again. We're going to tell you again.
0: That's okay. How's your heart rate?
1: I'm on Zoloft, so I don't really get anxiety anymore.
0: All right.
1: But I am sweating.
0: You should. Hey, if you missed any of the show, we got it up on the Joey and Nancy podcast. It was a really powerful show this morning. We had a bunch of conversations about 9/11, including a first responder who was on site. We talked to Lee Greenwood, who wrote and sang God Bless the USA. And then our buddy Kent Stevens, who works here at WIVK, was in New York, Manhattan, the day of the attacks. And that interview was so powerful. I got chills over and over again. So.
1: It was a very good interview. If you haven't heard that, go back and listen to it on the podcast because it is fascinating.
2: 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An act meant to tear us apart drew us closer than we ever could have imagined. In the face of tragedy, our nation stood together. Today, we remember sacrifice, honor bravery, and stand united in gratitude for the freedoms we cherish. God bless America. 9/11. Never forget.
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2: Summer weather.
3: Friday high temperatures will be in the low 90s, watching a mixture of sun and clouds with a slight chance of spotty showers and storms. Could see some downpours for this afternoon. As we head into your weekend, a cold front does eventually move through, giving us some heavy rain on Saturday and temperatures in a range of the mid to upper 80s going into your next work week. From the WVLT First Alert Weather Center, I'm meteorologist Megan Desmond.
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Good morning. I'm Heather Harrington. Heavy day. I know. But we got a lot to be thankful for. Let's get to it.

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0: It's 107.7 WIVK. I'm Heather Harrington. It is so hard to believe, but 25 years ago, I was less than a month into my senior year of high school. And by the time they took the official attendance of the day, which was our homeroom period, all the TVs in the school were on because word had spread about what was happening. And we actually saw the South Tower of the World Trade Center collapse. It's one of those lasting memories. And I remember people just being very scared and not really understanding what was happening. You know, all of us were 17, 18 years old. And what did we know about the world? And I remember a lot of teachers crying. So today we have to remember, we have to honor the victims, the survivors, the heroes, and remember that it's a great day to be alive.
1: 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Talking about girls, but I got a woman. I know it, I know you. 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
20: 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That is right, and you are listening to my uncle, Rich Bailey. I'm just kidding. 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
21: A better life with Dr. Sanjay Gupta.
22: You must know by now that healthy food and regular exercise can help keep your body young. But here's something that surprised me. New study out of the University College London found that engaging with arts and culture could slow biological aging by roughly the same amount. Researchers looked at more than 3,500 people and compared their chronological age, that's how many candles someone has on their cake, with their biological age, a measure of the body's condition down to the cellular level. People who regularly took part in the arts, visiting a museum, going to a concert or the theater, they tended to age more slowly. What's more, how often you do it, how many different kinds you try, that seems to matter. So go see that exhibit. Catch some live music. Get tickets to the show you're thinking about. It could benefit you in ways that you haven't even considered. I'm Dr. Sanjay Gupta, helping you live a better life.
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24: Watching a mixture of sun and clouds with a slight chance of spotty showers and thunderstorms. High temperatures will be in the low 90s. From the WVLT First Alert Weather Center, I'm meteorologist Megan Desmall.
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What's that mean to you? 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

0: 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It's 107.7 WIVK. The University of Tennessee announced that it is going to honor the 25th anniversary of 9/11 by lighting Neyland Stadium with a special tribute. 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

0: Hey, what's going on? It is Rich Bailey, program director and midday host on WIVK. Thank you so much for finding us on our stream. Now tell your friends about us. I'm on from 1 until 3, so I hope you'll be listening to me because you never know who might stop by.
1: 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He's not my uncle, but he feels like it. 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
2: 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U.S. Olympians do it. 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
5: Summer weather.
6: We're watching a mixture of sun and clouds for today with slight chances of spotty showers and storms. High temperatures will be in the low 90s. The cold front will be pushing through on Saturday, giving us some more widespread coverage of that rain and dropping temperatures to the mid to upper 80s for the weekend. From the WVLT First Alert Weather Center, I'm meteorologist Megan Desmol.
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We're remembering, honoring the victims, survivors, and of course the heroes of September 11th, 2001. 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
2: My time as a Tarleton Texan was very short-lived. My first year I played ball, got hurt, obviously decided to stick around for another year. Music started to happen. I was spending more time in bars and at parties than going to class. And so, like I said, it was very short-lived, but I'll always be a Tarleton Texan.

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22: 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He's not my uncle, but he feels like it. 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Wivick.

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6: Summer weather.
7: Watching a mixture of sun and clouds with a slight chance of spotty showers and thunderstorms. High temperatures will be in the low 90s. From the WVLT First Alert Weather Center, I'm meteorologist Megan Desmal.
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7.7 WIVK. I didn't get to tell her in person. I totally forgot. But good luck to Nancy doing her barrel racing tonight at the Casa Rodeo out in Tellico Village. Starts at 8 o'clock. You might not want to miss it. Days.

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Where your story begins. This is the trail you blaze yourself. 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

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Thanks to First Watch Daytime Cafe. 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Here's Ella and Morgan.

0: always play in today's best country. It's 107.7 WIVK. It's also a football Friday here on your Frog Station. We're getting ready for the Vols to take on Georgia Tech tomorrow. Remember, Tennessee is going to wear their all-white Stormtrooper uniforms for the game. I got to give a shout-out to the Vol Network. They posted a really cool, it's kind of like a short documentary film about 9/11. Remember, that postponed the Tennessee-Florida game that year. And it's just really well done. It's almost like a digital time capsule. So make sure you check that out. You can find it on X. I also posted it on Instagram, but WIVK 107.7.
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4: 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U.S. Olympians do it. 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
18: A Better Life with Dr. Sanjay Gupta.
19: It's about as tough a family problem as you can get. An adult child has cut off communication with a parent, or the other way around. It's often represented as ungrateful kids, difficult parents, but the truth, experts say, is usually a lot more complicated and more common than you would think. Researchers estimate 1 in 5 people will become estranged from their father at some point. But here's what I find hopeful. Going no contact isn't always the end of the story. Sometimes it's more of a painful pause that gives both people time to heal, reflect, and grow. The common thread among those who found their way back, they stopped pointing fingers and looked inward instead. If you are estranged from someone you love, first of all, I am sorry. Take care of yourself. Stay open. Don't lose hope. But also, don't waste time either. Life is short. I'm Dr. Sanjay Gupta, helping you live a better life.
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25: Summer weather.
26: Friday high temperatures will be in the low 90s, watching a mixture of sun and clouds with a slight chance of spotty showers and storms. Could see some downpours for this afternoon. As we head into your weekend, a cold front does eventually move through, giving us some heavy rain on Saturday and temperatures in a range of the mid to upper 80s going into your next work week. From the WVLT First Alert Weather Center, I'm meteorologist Megan Desmal.
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0: a little Garth Brooks for you here on 107.7 WIVK. It is lunch hour, so I've got some food news for you. You have probably heard by now, but the news definitely rocked Carly's world. Producer Carly from the Joey and Nancy Morning Show, when Oh Charlie's nationwide earlier this week just shut down immediately, closing a lot of different locations. I know Carly drove all the way from Lenore City to Alcoa to get one last Oh Charlie's meal in. She did say the soup was very good. I just wanted to say, too, if you worked there and you lost your job so suddenly, I'm so sorry. That is the awful part of news like that. And that is your food news today.
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20: Summer weather.
21: Watching a mixture of sun and clouds with a slight chance of spotty showers and thunderstorms. High temperatures will be in the low 90s. From the WVLT First Alert Weather Center, I'm meteorologist Megan Desmal.
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What's that mean to you? 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

0: 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I'm Heather Harrington. There are all kinds of beautiful tributes happening today all over the country, remembering September 11th, 2001. It's hard to believe it's been 25 years. But one of those tributes included on the University of Tennessee campus this morning. Members of UT's Air Force ROTC, Army ROTC, and Vol athletes across all sports participated in a memorial stair climb inside of Neyland Stadium to honor those who lost their lives 25 years ago. Neyland Stadium is also going to be specially lit up this evening from 6 to midnight to pay their respects. So make sure if you're downtown or in the area to drive by campus and see that.
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11: 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I'm just kidding. He's not my uncle, but he feels like it. 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
5: Summer weather.
6: We're watching a mixture of sun and clouds for today with slight chances of spotty showers and storms. High temperatures will be in the low 90s. The cold front will be pushing through on Saturday, giving us some more widespread coverage of that rain and dropping temperatures to the mid to upper 80s for the weekend. From the WVLT First Alert Weather Center, I'm meteorologist Megan Desmal.
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Congratulations to Luke Combs. Just picked up 3 CMA nominations for the upcoming awards this year. He is up for Single of the

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1: That is the World Trade Center, and we have reports this morning that a plane has crashed into one of the towers of the World Trade Center.
0: A moment of silence for those we lost. 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

0: 107.7 WIVK, first number one country song in 13 years. That's Taylor Swift for you this afternoon. I knew it. I knew you. Rich Bailey hanging out with you on this Friday afternoon, and today we reflect on the 25th anniversary of the 9/11 attack here in the United States. Over 3,000 people lost their lives on that day. Let's remember those people and keep them in your prayers. I remember exactly where I was on that day. I was working at the radio station, and my production director came out of his office, and he said, "Hey, come here. A small plane flew into the towers. You got to see this." So I go into his office, and I see the damage done to the towers, and I see the fire coming out of the towers. I said, "That looks like more than just a small plane." And as we're watching what was going on and listening to the news, about 15 minutes later, we see another plane fly into the second towers. And I told him, I said, "Something is wrong." I said, "We're under attack." At that point, I went on the air at the radio station, changed the format to all news, contacted our news partner to make sure that we could get all the information that was out there so we could pass that along to our listeners. And one of the things that I remember most about that day and the days to follow is how unified the country became. We weren't Democrats. We weren't Republicans. We were Americans, and we were unified, and people were trying to help each other out and lend a hand. And as we go through difficult times today, let's remember that. And, you know, maybe we can be unified once again. Take a few minutes today to pray for those who lost their lives on that day, and pray for their families, too.
1: 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An act meant to tear us apart drew us closer than we ever could have imagined. In the face of tragedy, our nation stood together. Today, we remember sacrifice, honor bravery, and stand united in gratitude for the freedoms we cherish. God bless America. 9/11. Never forget.
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0: 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Thank you so much for finding us on our stream. 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I'm on from 1 until 3, so I hope you'll be listening to me because you never know who might stop by.
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4: Summer weather.
5: Watching a mixture of sun and clouds with a slight chance of spotty showers and thunderstorms. High temperatures will be in the low 90s. From the WVLT First Alert Weather Center, I'm meteorologist Megan Desmal.
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0: 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That is Low Cash for you this afternoon and Hometown Home. 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
0: Hey, what's going on? It is Rich Bailey, program director and midday host on WIVK. Thank you so much for finding us on our stream. Now tell your friends about us. I'm on from 1 until 3, so I hope you'll be listening to me because you never know who might stop by.
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8: A better life with Dr. Sanjay Gupta.
9: Imagine a best friend who is always available, never judges you, and never asks for anything in return. Sounds pretty good, right? Well, that's essentially the promise of AI companions, and some people think they could help solve the loneliness epidemic. But many experts think these non-human companions could actually make things worse. And here's why. Real connection does require real vulnerability. The risk that the other person might disagree with you or see you differently. AI often removes that risk entirely. As one MIT professor put it, AI offers connection without vulnerability, which can feel good in the moment, no doubt, but it doesn't really nourish you. AI has plenty of good uses, but it is no substitute for a deep, enduring, complicated friendship. So text your friend, call your mom, make some plans this weekend. I'm Dr. Sanjay Gupta, helping you live a better life.
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2: Summer weather.
3: Friday high temperatures will be in the low 90s, watching a mixture of sun and clouds with a slight chance of spotty showers and storms. Could see some downpours for this afternoon. As we head into your weekend, a cold front does eventually move through, giving us some heavy rain on Saturday and temperatures in a range of the mid to upper 80s going into your next work week. From the WVLT First Alert Weather Center, I'm meteorologist Megan Desmal.
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Luke Bryan, a busy man these days. He's currently doing a stadium tour with his buddy Jason Aldean, and he's getting ready to release his brand new album, Signs. That's going to be out on September 18th.

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2: 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I don't recommend it if you're going to go run for 5 miles or do whatever you're doing. But no, it's great. 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
1: Summer weather.
2: Watching a mixture of sun and clouds with a slight chance of spotty showers and thunderstorms. High temperatures will be in the low 90s. From the WVLT First Alert Weather Center, I'm meteorologist Megan Dusmall.
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Today marks the 25th anniversary of the 9/11 attacks, and 2,977 drones lit up the New York Harbor skies to commemorate the event. Each drone represented one person who died in the 2001 attacks. We're a

American owned. What's that mean to you? To us, it means community. It means family. It means supporting local farms, local businesses, local causes. Ingles, American owned since 1963.

0: 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That is Luke Combs for you this afternoon and back in the saddle. If you're going to be listening to the UT football game right here on WIVIC, we have got a special treat for you. It's the Pick Your Ticket giveaway. During the game, Joey and Nancy are going to be announcing a special song that they're going to be playing on Monday morning between 7 and 9. When you hear that song, be the seventh caller, and you'll have your opportunity to pick your tickets to either see the Zach Brown Band, Tucker Whitmore over the Tennessee Valley Fair. By the way, those tickets include meet and greet passes, or you'll be able to choose tickets to the next UT home game. So listen close during the game for that special song. Then listen to Joey and Nancy on Monday morning for your chance to win.
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0: 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Thank you so much for finding us on our stream. 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I'm on from 1 until 3, so I hope you'll be listening to me because you never know who might stop by.
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3: Summer weather.
4: We're watching a mixture of sun and clouds for today with slight chances of spotty showers and storms. High temperatures will be in the low 90s. The cold front will be pushing through on Saturday, giving us some more widespread coverage of that rain and dropping temperatures to the mid to upper 80s for the weekend. From the WVLT First Alert Weather Center, I'm meteorologist Megan Desmal.
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WIBK with Morgan and Ella. It's Mac, and this is going to be a really cool tribute that you should be able to see just about anywhere, I think, in Knox County tonight. If you missed what's happening, I'll tell you about it, too, coming up in two songs. It's WIBK.

0: This is a really, really cool tribute tonight that I think you'll be able to see just about anywhere around Neyland Stadium tonight. Did you see what they're doing? They are, starting at 6 o'clock tonight, Neyland Stadium will have two giant pillars of light. And it looks like, according to the picture, from each press box shooting up to the sky, nice 9/11 display in memory. They said they'll be up from 6 p.m. till midnight tonight.
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1: Summer weather.
2: Watching a mixture of sun and clouds with a slight chance of spotty showers and thunderstorms. High temperatures will be in the low 90s. From the WVLT First Alert Weather Center, I'm meteorologist Megan Dusmall.
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0: Okay, what's up, Mike?
1: Hey, I was just listening to you, man.
0: Where are you at?
1: I'm from Corydon.
0: Corydon. It's beautiful out in Corydon. You like living out in Corydon, man? It's so beautiful out there.
1: I sure do.
0: Mike, thanks for having us on, man. Have a good weekend.
1: That's great, man. You're awesome.

WIBK, it's Mac, and I'm very curious. My son, he's 8. If you're an elementary school teacher, I'm curious how you handled 9/11 in your classroom today. 656-9485, you want to call or text me, I'm curious to know.

0: Link your Ingalls Advantage card to your child's school, giving the advantage to those who really need it. That's our pledge to you.
1: Didn't get to keep them by backing down. They say we don't realize the mess we're getting in.

0: WIBK. It's Michelle, is that right?
1: My name is Michelle. I'm from Maryville.
0: What's up, Michelle?
1: Hey, I would like to request actually two songs.
0: Sure.
1: Toby Keith, courtesy of the Red, White, and Blue. And Alan Jackson, Do You Remember?
0: Absolutely, Michelle. Thank
1: you.
0: I
1: just want to make sure people don't forget.
0: Can't forget today. I was thinking about that. I mentioned this a few minutes ago. My son, he's 8, and he's starting to ask some questions. You know, we saw some stuff on the news this morning, and he's seen the videos of 9/11. And I go back. So 9/11, I was in sixth grade, so I was a bit older than he is. And I still think, and I'm mad about this today because we didn't find out. They didn't tell us. And this is before cell phones, really, and texting and all that. They didn't tell us until the very end of the day of school. So it was like 2-3 in the afternoon before I even found out what was going on. And the only reason that we even found out was they came over the intercom and at school and said that all afternoon activities, all the after school stuff had been canceled. Everybody was to go home and all. So it was very odd. So everybody started asking questions to our teacher and she finally kind of told us what was going on, but we didn't really know what the World Trade Center was. We didn't really. So it's kind of difficult to really get a grasp on it until we got home. And that's when we got a chance to see the news. But, man, it's so frustrating today to think about that. Our teachers and educators in middle school, when I was in sixth grade on September 11th, decided it was better just to not tell anybody what was going on.

0: I'm curious, though, if you are an elementary school teacher, maybe a middle school teacher, how you are handling that today, or how did you handle it in your classroom? Did you have a discussion? Did you watch videos? I'm curious how you handled that today. WIBK, let's get you an update on traffic, too. Sergeant Kim, good afternoon.
1: We're already absolutely crawling on the Interstate 40 westbound at Pellissippi Parkway, as well as 40 eastbound at Pellissippi Parkway, Pellissippi Parkway at Kingston Pike, Alcoa Highway through the construction at Cherokee Trail, John Sevier Highway between National Drive and Strawberry Plains Pike.
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1: Sergeant Kim, Pete Michaels Traffic.
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9: 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Thank you so much for finding us on our stream. 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
2: Summer weather.
3: Friday high temperatures will be in the low 90s, watching a mixture of sun and clouds with a slight chance of spotty showers and storms. Could see some downpours for this afternoon. As we head into your weekend, a cold front does eventually move through, giving us some heavy rain on Saturday and temperatures in a range of the mid to upper 80s going into your next work week. From the WVLT First Alert Weather Center, I'm meteorologist Megan Desmal.
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Young on WIVK. It's Mac. We got Rod Run coming up next weekend, 17th through the 19th there in Pigeon Forge, and I'd love to get you in. We're at the LeConte Center. I got four tickets for you if you want to go. Just give me a call at 656-9485. I'll get you in. It's WIVK. Good luck.

0: WIBK with Toby Keith on a big orange Friday. We got a whole bunch of Rocky Top to come up in about 45 minutes. I think we can make it right till the weekend. Let's give some Rod Run tickets away. Who's this?
1: Destiny.
0: Destiny, where you at?
1: John Sevier Highway.
0: John Sevier Highway. Where are you going?
1: Home.
0: Oh, okay. Where's home?
1: Dandridge.
0: Awesome. Destiny, I got you 4 tickets if you want them to the Pigeon Forge Rod Run next weekend. You want to go?
1: Yes.
0: Awesome. They're yours, okay?
1: Okay, thank you.
2: 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During the game, Joey and Nancy will tell you the winning song. 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
3: We are absolutely crawling on this beautiful Friday afternoon. Very heavy. 40 eastbound at Pellissippi Parkway, 40 westbound at Alcoa Highway, 640 eastbound at Gap Road, Alcoa Highway through the construction at John Sevier Highway, John Sevier Highway at National Drive.
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0: Well, hey, it's Joey and Nancy. What's up? What y'all doing?
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1: Summer weather.
2: Becoming mostly cloudy overnight with lows around 72. A slight chance of a shower. Scattered storms possible by Saturday afternoon. Highs around 85. From the WVLT First Alert Weather Center, I'm Chief Meteorologist Spencer Dent.
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WIBK, so about 6 o'clock tonight, at least that's what they're saying. They're going to turn the lights on, and this is going to be a really cool display over at Neyland Stadium. They're going to basically project two light beams from each press box straight up, so you'll probably be able to see it forever. But it'll be on until midnight.

This is where it starts. Where your story begins. 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How will you finish? Ingles, we're with you every step of the way.

0: WIBQ. What's up, darling?
1: Hey, Meg.
0: You'll be watching tomorrow, right?
1: Yeah.
0: How you feeling about Tennessee tomorrow?
1: Let's just Tennessee win. Come on, yeah. Baby. I'll get the juju going and kick some butt.
0: Amen.

0: Justin Moore on 107.7 WIBK. It's Mac on a Big Orange Friday. We got football tomorrow night, which means we get to play some Rocky Top. And a lot of it, too, by the way. We're going to do that coming up in about 15 minutes to just after 5 o'clock. We'll get your weekend started with some Rocky Top. Plus, Tennessee Valley Fair gets underway this weekend. And next weekend, we're excited to welcome Tracy Byrd to the Homer Hamilton stage. We got free tickets we're going to give away, too. We're going to do that just after 5 o'clock, too. Right here on WIBK. Let's get you an update on your Friday afternoon traffic to Sergeant Kim. Good afternoon.
1: Just got a report of a wreck 40 westbound between Paper Mill and West Hills. Heavy volume Alcoa Highway. Southbound past the airport from Pellissippi Parkway. Pellissippi Parkway to Solway over the Solway Bridge to Edgemore Road. Melton Lake Drive. Oak Ridge Highway.
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2: Summer weather.
3: Becoming mostly cloudy overnight with a slight chance of a shower. Lows around 72. On Saturday, highs around 85. Look for a mostly cloudy sky with a chance of showers and storms, especially in the afternoon and especially east of Knoxville. Sunshine and mostly dry weather returns on Sunday. From the WVLT First Alert Weather Center, I'm Chief Meteorologist Spencer Denton.
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1: Yeah, I'd like to dedicate a song
0: okay.
1: to my cousin. His name is Jimmy. He loves Georgia Tech. That's all I hear. Rambling Wreck. Yeah. And I want you to play Rocky Top.
0: Of course.
1: Please.
0: Hang on a minute. I'll play here in about 5 minutes, all right?
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0: WIVK. Bailey, go ahead. Bailey, how old are you?
1: I'm 4.
0: Where are y'all from? You from Knoxville?
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0: Thank you, guys. It's WIVK. It's your home for Tennessee football.

0: It's your home for the Tennessee Volunteers. It's WIVK. We got the game for you, of course, right here tomorrow. 7:30 kickoff. We got pregame coverage, man. It's going to be early, too. 1:30, we get underway. 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We're going to give those away in about 10 minutes. Hang on.
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4: We've got several wrecks to worry about. 40 westbound, just east of West Hills, Alcoa Highway over the Buck Carnes Bridge. 275 southbound at Baxter. Oak Ridge Highway at Beaver Ridge. Add that to all the heavy volume on the interstate. 40 eastbound out of Loudoun County. 40 westbound out of downtown. Ripley's County Days to benefit Sevier County Food Ministries is today and tomorrow with half-price tickets to all Ripley's attractions. Sergeant Kim, Pete Michaels Traffic.
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0: 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It is Rich Bailey, program director and midday host on WIVK. Thank you so much for finding us on our stream. Now tell your friends about us. I'm on from 1 until 3, so I hope you'll be listening to me because you never know who might stop by.
1: What's up, East Tennessee? It is your boy Jelly Roll. That is right, and you are listening to my uncle, Rich Bailey. I'm just kidding. He's not my uncle, but he feels like it. Right here on your flagship station for the Vols, 107.7 WIVK. 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
1: Summer weather.
2: Becoming mostly cloudy overnight with lows around 72, a slight chance of a shower. Scattered storms possible by Saturday afternoon, highs around 85. From the WVLT First Alert Weather Center, I'm Chief Meteorologist Spencer Dent.
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WIBK. I got Tracy Byrd tickets to give away. If you want to go see Tracy Byrd and all his 90s country glory, Tennessee Valley Fair next weekend, caller 7 will get a chance to play and win to 656-9485. That's 656-WIBK. Good luck.

0: It's WIBK. All right, Cheryl is going to play with us for these Tracy Byrd tickets. Cheryl, where are you from?
1: Louisville.
0: All right, you a Tracy Byrd fan?
1: Yes, sir.
0: I'm going to play you a couple of Tracy Byrd songs here, Cheryl. I got three of them. You got to get all three correct. I'm going to play you a clip of a song. You just yell out the name of it as soon as you know, okay?
1: Okay.
0: All right, here we go. Song number one.
2: They want to see my fair lane up on block. The holes in all our songs.
0: I don't think you knew that one, Cheryl. Do you know it?
1: No, I don't know the name of it. I can sing it, but I don't know the name of it.
0: Sing it for me. That'll be just as good. Go ahead.
1: Oh, no. Please don't. No, I can't sing.
3: Do it.
0: You're going to lose out on Tracy Byrd tickets because you don't want to sing it?
1: I can't sing it, no.
3: Don't do it.
0: All right. Thanks, Cheryl.
1: Thank you.
0: Hi, WIBK. Who's this?
4: Tyler.
0: Tyler, what song is this, man?
2: They want to see my fair lane up on block. The holes in all our songs.
4: Lifestyles of the not so rich and famous.
0: You got it. All right, man. I got to get the next two. I got two of them. They're kind of tough, though, okay?
4: All right, yes, sir.
0: Song number two.
2: Changed how many times must I explain its basic honky-tonk anatomy?
4: That's the drinking bones connected to the party bones.
0: You got it, man. You're two for two.
4: The bones connected to the staying out all night long.
0: You keep going if you want.
4: I just can't remember the rest of it. That's been a while, man.
0: All right, man. You're two for two. Song number three for Tracy Byrd tickets. Tyler, here you go.

0: Man three. Yes, sir.
1: Man, I thought that was going to be a tough one. You got him, man. 3 for 3, Tyler.
0: Yes, sir.
1: Got you a pair of tickets. Go see Tracy Byrd, Tennessee Valley Fair. He'll be there next week, man, on the 20th. You're in.
0: Man, that sounds great. My girls will be tickled to death, heck man. Yeah. So appreciate it.

This is where it starts. Where your story begins. This is the trail you blaze yourself. How will you finish? Ingles, we're with you every step of the way.

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1: Many of them lost their lives tragically. It was a horrible day.
0: 25 years later, we honor the brave.
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It's WIBK. Keep an eye on Neyland Stadium tonight. I think you'll be able to see this. Man, just about anywhere. I think if you're close to downtown, the Neyland Stadium is going to do a pretty cool light display in honor of 9/11, 25th anniversary tonight. You'll be able to see two towers of light from the top of Neyland Stadium. That's pretty cool. It's supposed to start here at 6 o'clock and go until midnight tonight. It's WIBK. Yeah.

0: Hey, Kay, Shell, you there?
1: Hi.
0: Hey, go ahead.
1: Go Bulls!
0: There we go. Thanks, guys. The weekend starting already. Tennessee football, Georgia Tech tomorrow night, of course, right here on WIBK. 7:30 kickoff, and of course, you can listen on the WIBK app. And I love this, too. We moved it to Friday night. The Mike Keith Show comes up tonight at 7 o'clock. You can hear from Coach Heupel. He's going to talk about the game and more. Two coming up right here tonight, 7 o'clock. WIBK. Last update, too, on traffic. Sergeant Kim, good afternoon.
2: We've got a wreck 75 northbound at Merchants Drive with the right lane and center lane blocked. Move to the left lane to get around it. Heavy volume 75 southbound at Merchants. 640 eastbound at Gap. Pellissippi Parkway to Solway over the Solway Bridge.
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0: 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It is Rich Bailey, program director and midday host on WIVK. Thank you so much for finding us on our stream. Now tell your friends about us. I'm on from 1 until 3, so I hope you'll be listening to me because you never know who might stop by.
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3: Summer weather.
4: Here's your first alert to scattered showers or thunderstorms Saturday afternoon. Now, it's not going to rain in all locations, but where it does, it could be heavy at times. Temperatures topping out in the low to mid 80s. If you're traveling down I-75 to Atlanta to see the Vols play, look for storms on the way and during tailgating. From the WVLT First Alert Weather Center, I'm Chief Meteorologist Spencer Denton.
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It's WIBK. I know it might be a little early to look ahead, but man, the next home game for Tennessee, not this weekend, but next, weather-wise, temperature-wise, looks pretty good. Highs in the mid-80s. Take that over 100, right?

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WIBK Tennessee Valley Fair officially underway today. Weather-wise, not going to be bad this weekend. I think a better chance of rain tomorrow. But, man, great lineup of shows, including Tucker Wetmore, Avery Anna, Tracy Bird, Braxton Keith going to be there Sunday, too. All next week. It's WIBK.

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5: 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You know, that's why we fight. 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Came really easy, and it turned out pretty good.

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22: Summer weather.
23: Becoming mostly cloudy overnight with lows around 72. A slight chance of a shower. Scattered storms possible by Saturday afternoon. Highs around 85. From the WVLT First Alert Weather Center, I'm Chief Meteorologist Spencer Dent.
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It's WIBK. It's Garth. If you haven't done this yet, you still got a chance. I think a couple more days. Next week, we're going to wrap this up. But if you want Ella Langley tickets, just take our music advisory survey. It's a quick little survey. 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

0: It's WIBK with Cole Wetzel. Canceled. It was supposed to be at Food City Center last night. That show moved back to, I think, October 22nd. Had a family emergency, too. It's Mac. I'm going to hand you off here in just a minute, too. The Mike Keith Show, which I'm excited to hear this on Friday night. Got the Mike Keith Show coming up just after 7 o'clock tonight. Coach Heupel on the show with him. You can hear it all, too, right here on WIBK and free on the WIBK app.
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0: Hey, what's going on? It is Rich Bailey, program director and midday host on WIVK. Thank you so much for finding us on our stream. Now tell your friends about us. I'm on from 1 until 3, so I hope you'll be listening to me because you never know who might stop by.
1: What's up, East Tennessee? 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That is right, and you are listening to my uncle, Rich Bailey. I'm just kidding. He's not my uncle, but he feels like it. Right here on your flagship station for the Vols, 107.7 WIVK, Wivick.

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3: Summer weather.
4: Becoming mostly cloudy overnight with a slight chance of a shower. Lows around 72. On Saturday, highs around 85. Look for a mostly cloudy sky with a chance of showers and storms, especially in the afternoon and especially east of Knoxville. Sunshine and mostly dry weather returns on Sunday. From the WVLT First Alert Weather Center, I'm Chief Meteorologist Spencer Denton.
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5: Welcome to the Mike Keith Show, delivered by Uber Eats. I am Mike Keith, and this is Arianne Carter, number 7, University of Tennessee linebacker, getting ready to play Georgia Tech Saturday night, Bobby Dodd Stadium. How are you, sir?
6: I'm great. How are you doing?
5: I'm so glad to see you.
6: It's so great to be here.
5: I bet this is a week you are looking forward to getting back at it.
6: Exactly.
5: All right. So during the game last Saturday, Tennessee playing Furman, you're not eligible to play, unfortunately. What were you doing during the game itself?
6: During the game, I was just as if I was another coach. I feel like during the game, just being a shoulder to lean on, understanding the young guys are getting a lot of reps. And, you know, as the game should go, as we expect it to go, you know, you want to be there for guys, as we say, the next man coming in and making sure they're ready and prepared for their moment when it shows itself.
5: Were you able to get something out of seeing Jim Knowles' defense in action in a very live situation?
6: Yeah, just seeing how all of the pieces put together, in a sense, like how the gymnastics work versus an offense in a real life situation, and seeing how the defense really complements us, per se, as in linebackers in the secondary, and seeing how we all work together as a defense in the coverage and rush.
5: You like playing in this defense a lot, and watching you in practice, I could see you getting enthusiastic at different points about what you're being asked to do. What is it so much about this defense that you have enjoyed and are now going to get to enjoy in live action Saturday night?
6: Yeah, just the different coverages and rushes that we are able to implement and be able to disguise certain things for offenses to give them the same look, and different things post-snap to really confuse the quarterback, per se. And just, it's so advantageous to the linebackers, I feel like, and it just gives me so many opportunities to go out there and make plays.
5: For you, the last 8 months have been sort of crazy. Does it seem almost like a dream?
6: Yeah, I mean, it's real life for sure. But it feels like these last 8 months were a dream, in a sense, for is how I look at it. In my perspective, just understanding you take the good with the bad and the bad with the ugly. And how I looked at it is just another opportunity for me to go out and just give my all for Tennessee. And then also on the flip side of that, getting my degree, being a fourth-year guy, three-year starter, and just having a certain level of experience and confidence going into this new season with this new team, and just the excitement that I have with all the guys that are just here, and all the pieces that we have together to really make a run for this next 3 to 4 months is exciting.
5: You were playing down the stretch, trying to play down the stretch, hurt last year. Mm-hmm. You didn't expect to have 2026 at Tennessee, but you have it.
6: Right.
5: It's to the point where it's getting ready to happen. Is there almost a sense that this is a bonus moment for you?
6: Yeah, it's like God gave me a second chance, in a sense. And that's why I said about the perspective part of it, you know, as you look back. And I always told myself, and I always made the promise to my mom, that I was going to graduate from college. And me, most importantly, getting my education, and then because that's something that they can't ever take away from you. And then two, I feel like coming back, having a different perspective, like I said, as being a 3-year starter and coming in into a new defense, but having a repertoire of different things that I've been through already as far as coverage and rush with the previous staff, and just implementing everything together and, you know, going out there playing freely and, you know, being me.
5: Do you feel even more support today from the Tennessee fans than you've ever felt at any point?
6: Yeah, honestly, it gives me such gratitude, honestly, for the fan base that we have here. It's like no other, honestly. And not just when you're inside that stadium full of 102,000 screaming fans, but just the support that you get off the field, walking out on the street, or just on social media, just the people that back me and how my back and how this team's back, most importantly, I wouldn't trade anything for it.
5: Mariah Bryant, your girlfriend, is battling breast cancer, or has been battling breast cancer. You cut your hair for that.
6: Yes, sir.
5: And then this past week, you told Austin Price of On3 and VolQuest the story that you're going to make a donation of $427 for every tackle to help raise money for cancer research. And you're going to do that, I guess, with your mother and with the Girls in Real Life Situations, a charity that she has, foundation that she has.
6: Yes, sir.
5: For what that's added kind of into this year, has that been another huge factor in the perspective you've gained?
6: Yes, sir. I feel like it adds on to my why. And I feel like it just gives me even more, it just gives me a lot more drive and push to go even harder than what I already was thinking about, in a sense, because you're doing it for a purpose bigger than yourself, bigger than myself, in a sense, and it's for a bigger cause than me. And that's the important part and aspect that I want people to realize, that, yeah, I want to go out and dominate, and gives me more push to go out there and make tackles. But it honestly is giving me even more perspective on being able to raise awareness to something bigger than myself, and then something along the lines that could help future generations, I feel like. And that's just something I always harped on, was being able to leave a place better than where you found it. And whenever you see a place that needs help, or any way, shape, or form that you can help, you be able to do so. And this is just another avenue that I felt like I could be able to do a great role, and being able to, like I said, give back to not only a community that is in need of help and cancer research, but also be able to relay perspective on young women who go through harsh reality that we won't ever, you know, sometimes get to see as men, but with the breast cancer aspect, but also cancer in general.
5: True.
6: With my family, a lot of people don't know, on my dad's side, cancer is in my family, on that side of the family. So it kind of hits home for me, and wanted to be able to relay the message and raise awareness, most importantly, to be able to help for the cause.
5: The $427 figure, did you think of that yourself?
6: Yeah, I mean, it was kind of just a, yeah, it was kind of like, I was like, man, why can I not turn a negative into a positive?
5: Sure.
6: Honestly, like, I was like, hey, the circumstances are the circumstances.
1: Right.
6: And I can't change that. So let's make a smile and put a smile on that negative and make it a positive.
5: Good stuff. All right. So I want to end up by asking you about the jersey patch.
6: Yep.
5: First Horizon is on the jersey patch. I know you work with First Horizon. Looks pretty good. Were you surprised that it blended in as well as it did?
6: Yeah, I was. It was kind of a new look. I mean, I've never seen that before, obviously, with the jerseys beforehand. And I feel like it was a great addition. Honestly, you know, they've always been great to us. And, you know, we want to be able to pay our respects to them and, you know, put a patch on the jersey. And I feel like it looks great.
5: So pulling on that jersey Saturday night, any idea if it will feel more emotional, different, knowing that it's been a long 8 months waiting to get to do this one more time, something that you at this time last year didn't think you were probably going to do again?
6: Yeah, I feel like it's going to be an electric feeling, an unfathomable feeling, honestly. And it's just going to give me a sense of reassurance being out there on the football field and doing what I love to do every single day. So like I said, man, I have so much gratitude for this fan base, so much gratitude for the coaches, the staff, and people like yourself who support us day in and day out. And I just want to be able to repay that on Saturday.
5: Well, I was sitting right here when we got news you were coming back for another year, and I got excited while we were live on TV. And so excited to see you play Saturday night against Georgia Tech. Thank you.
6: Yes, sir. I appreciate y'all for having me, Mr.
5: Arion Carter, who is a very, very talented young man and going to help this defense a lot. Can't wait to see what's going to happen Saturday night as we get ready for Tennessee and Georgia Tech. More of the preview upcoming of Saturday's game on the Mike Keith Show, delivered by Uber Eats. 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
5: 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This is Bill Mayo, former Vol All-America guard, 1981 through 1984.
12: That's going to be a long time ago, Mike.
5: It was a while ago, and yet, Bill Mayo, part of the Vol Radio Network. You heard him Saturday in our broadcast and for the Tennessee Furman game, and glad to have him with us. And also glad to lean on you for different sorts of knowledge specific to what's going on with Tennessee football right now. Let's start with the fact that Tennessee is playing a freshman at quarterback. You played when you got off the bus as a freshman, and now you weren't here from January on.
12: No. I got here in August.
5: You got here in August, and then the Georgia Bulldogs in Athens, Georgia, you go rolling down there and start against them. As you make the jump, and you have coached some high school football, you know the game, as you make the jump from high school to college, regardless of position, what's the biggest challenge?
12: One is you'd think the immediate answer is the competition. But one of the first things I remember about that day in Athens in 1981 was we ran out on the field. Now, I'd been in the stadium. I'd been in Georgia Stadium at games as a visitor in other stadiums.
5: Because you're from Dalton, Georgia.
12: Right, right. You know, and when I was being recruited. But when you run out on the field as a player, and I distinctly remember hitting the field, and I just stopped, and I looked, and there's all these people, and they're all – the noise is just unbelievable. That atmosphere and getting yourself accustomed to that and used to it, it doesn't take too long, but it's really a shock to your system the first time you go out there. It's one thing to be as a fan or as a player at the game, or as a recruit, but when you're a player and people are looking at you. So I think the amount of, and it's even more so now with digital media and all the things going on, the scrutiny on these guys and the evaluation of their play and how have they done. I mean, if you don't have a thick skin, that can get to you real fast, especially as a young kid. You think about it. All these guys were the first or second best player on their high school team. Now they're here and they're playing against other people that were the first and second best player on their team. And so if they get beat and they have a bad day, and then now it gets publicized in the media. So that's something they've got to really be cognizant of and make sure they don't let that get in their head. Just keep doing what you're doing and keep working hard.
5: The freshman part of it, they've already played a game now. They played against Furman, and that was at Neyland Stadium, and there were a lot of people there. Saturday night, you go to Bobby Dodd Stadium, Grant Field, and you're going to be in hostile territory. Does it help that they've played in front of a big crowd, even though it was a home crowd?
12: It absolutely does. It's kind of an indoctrination or initiation into the that world. But playing on the road is, again, a different thing. And I'm so excited that we're back playing Georgia Tech again. For a long time, we played Tech every year, and it was such a great rivalry for so many years. I played in four Tennessee-Georgia Tech games when I was in school. So I'm really glad to see it back. But they don't like us. Even though, you know, they're in the ACC and they've got all that going on, but there's a thing. Bobby Dodd hated Tennessee, right? And he's from the state of Tennessee, and that's carried over for a long time. I live in Georgia, and I have Tech friends at home, and they hate us maybe a little less than they hate Georgia, but there's a pretty good, healthy rivalry there still.
5: All right. You played with a freshman quarterback when you were a freshman. Alan Cockrell had a chance to get out there and run around a little bit before, unfortunately, he had a knee injury. What's the best way Tennessee can continue to help Faison Brandon as that freshman quarterback, especially going into the hostile situation on Saturday night?
12: I think one thing that they can do is they can put – we have an experienced offensive line. You have experienced running backs. You have experienced receivers. Put some of the decision-making on those guys and some of the responsibility on those position groups until he gets more comfortable. Don't expect him to read the defense and make checks from day one. Let some of the other guys take some of that load off of him, and that will help him a lot. And give him – same side throws, just easy plays to kind of get him going, especially early, the first couple of series of the game. Handoffs, quick throws, things like that don't put the pressure on him, because it's going to come. The pressure's coming, right? It's going to be third and 11, and we need a first down to have a chance to win the game against Alabama. And so you want to kind of build up with decision-making and responsibilities until you get to those critical moments in the game, and then he's more prepared and more comfortable.
5: Are high school quarterbacks more ready to play in college than they were when Alan Cockrell took the reins, or even Brent Schaefer in 2004? Are they more ready today? And if so, In what way specifically do they have advantages?
12: I think they might be a little bit more ready these days because there's just so much more passing work that goes on. All the 7-on-7 stuff that happens all summer long for high school quarterbacks and high school teams prepares them, and they're playing out of the shotgun. You don't have high school kids playing under center, and then you got the transition to the shotgun. They're all playing out of the gun, in gun-based offenses now. So I think that helps them, but the other biggest change that you notice as a young player coming into the, especially this league, is the speed of the game. It's so much faster. I mean, you just can't describe. It's funny when we would have college guys come back that played for us, would come back to visit Dalton High School, and I'd be talking, they'd be at practice or anything. I said, are you shocked at how little and slow everyone is? And they say, Coach, I can't believe it. I can't believe this was us doing this. I said, I know. I said, when you're doing it, you think, man, I'm going as, but when you come back and see it from that perspective, after being in the middle of an SEC team or a big, whatever it is, and then you see a high school team, it's like, oh man, these guys are little and they're not very fast and they're not hitting each other. You know, just the perspective changes. So I think getting that realization as a player and getting adjusted to that is a big thing for, especially for a quarterback, a throw that he could make, an out throw with a defensive back right up on him. You know, maybe his arm is big enough in high school to make that throw and not worry about getting an interception. But the timing and all that of now you've got an SEC cornerback that comes in and picks your pass and goes for a pick six. That kind of stuff just it takes adjustment and takes getting used to.
5: Is his running going to be more important in, say, the rest of September into early October?
12: No doubt. That's a bailout for him. You know, if everything breaks down, the great thing about him is he can take off and run and get himself out of a bad situation, get the offense out of a bad situation with his athleticism. So that'll really, really help him. If he was an immobile quarterback back there trying to make those decisions, and then so now you're looking at a sack or an incompletion or an interception. Now with his ability to run, he can pull it down and go.
5: Are there specific things in Tennessee's run game for the offensive line and for the backs that they really have to do well, especially early in Faison Brandon's tenure?
12: They've got to be able to run against a loaded box. People are going to say, okay, this is a freshman quarterback. We're going to man up on the receivers and we're going to put an extra guy in the box at the line of scrimmage. We've got to be able to run the football against that, because once we do that, then that'll make them have to back up a little bit and not be able to load up on us on the outside.
5: Let me ask your thoughts on this. Is a loaded box in college football 7 guys because they play so much nickel, or is it 8 guys like most people would think of in high school or the NFL?
12: Well, if you got 6, if you got 5 offensive linemen and a H-back or a fullback, whatever position you want, then a loaded box is 6, right? An extra guy. Where the quarterback run game helps is now that gives you basically an extra blocker, right? With now the running back can get into the mix of blocking. So now you're 6-on-6 or 7-on-7 and your quarterback's carrying the football.
5: So would you like to see design running plays for Faith?
12: I love quarterback run, right?
5: Design.
12: Quarterback power, quarterback counter, speed option, all that kind of stuff are just really, really great weapons. And Tennessee runs a lot of that now already. We saw speed option a couple of times last year with Aguilar, and it's such a great play. And the nice thing about speed option is you don't have to block everybody, right? The line blocks down, and you let that end man on the line of scrimmage be wrong, you know? And so there's a lot of good things about that.
5: Well, in today's game, too, the end has no idea how to trick the quarterback. When he doesn't get blocked, he's just running straight at the quarterback, which is why it's almost always a pitch, because he declares so fast. When you played in the era of the wishbone and the different offenses that utilize the option, those defensive ends could be cagey.
12: Oh, absolutely.
5: Not so much today.
12: You know, we'd run when Bill Pace was the offensive coordinator when I was a freshman, and we ran the twirl option. You have to look it up. So you're in an I formation, quarterback, fullback, and tailback all reverse out and then go down the line, and it's a fake to the fullback reading the defensive end, and then the quarterback either gives it to the fullback, keeps it and runs, or pitches it to the tailback. I mean, that took a lot of discipline on the defense. Yeah. Somebody's got the dive man, somebody's got the quarterback, and somebody's got the pitch man. And if the defense blows an assignment, then one of those guys is off to the races.
5: is the twirl option the play you ran against Alabama for the?
12: No, that was counter.
5: The 2-point play.
12: That was counter option.
5: Okay,
12: which is different. You fake the trap, and then he reverses out. But he's the only one. I'll see if I can find a video of it. Everybody reversed out and went, but this was just the trap option is what we ran. That was a play that Johnny Jones ran in 1983, went 66 yards.
5: Wasn't that third and 10?
12: It was. And Allen, actually, this is another advantage of an experienced quarterback. He opposited the play. So it was supposed to be, I think the number was 48. It was supposed to be 48, and he switched it to 49. Which meant we went from the right side to the left side because he saw the defense, how they lined up, and had enough experience at that point to realize that, and then ran the counter option, and Johnny went 60-something yards with it.
5: 66 yards to beat Alabama in 1983, and then the 2-point play for the great comeback to beat him
12: in 84,
5: beat him 28-27.
12: It was the same play.
5: Beautiful.
12: Tony Robinson on the, just going the other
5: way. Was Tony supposed to keep that, or is he...
12: It is. Well, right? you can be quarterback keep. Allen didn't want to run the ball, so he'd always pitch it.
5: He knew he had baseball.
12: That's right.
5: All right. So what's it going to mean to Bill Mayo to go help call a game at Georgia Tech this Saturday night?
12: Oh my gosh. Just such a neat experience for me to be a part of this team, and I greatly appreciate the opportunity. I'm excited. Growing up, listening to John Ward, being around him when I was here. And then, of course, Bob Kessling was the sports guy at WBIR.
5: Oh, yeah.
12: You know, so he always came over and interviewed us, and he loved talking to the offensive line guys. So we loved Bob. Long history with Tennessee media, and to have an opportunity to be a small part of it is just really exciting. I'm, you know, just going to be such a neat perspective for me, too. One of the things, sitting in the stands, you know, it's sometimes the fans around, they're not very patient sometimes. So it'll be fun to sit in a different perspective and kind of see what's going on.
5: I can't wait to call a game at Bobby Dodd Stadium. I mean, the history of Grant Field, and, you know, Tennessee has some great wins there. One of the biggest wins in school history in 1956. Yep. And this is one of those places where if you're a college football fan, you want to have experienced a game, and especially primetime.
12: They used to throw stuff at us too.
5: Did they really?
12: They weren't the best. Ice and
5: at Georgia
12: cups
5: Tech?
12: And hot dogs. Oh yeah, you'd be sitting because when we came off the sidelines, there was a chain link fence, and we're sitting right there, and the stands are literally maybe 5 feet behind you. So here comes ice. You know, hot, couple of hot dogs. Different day.
5: Bill Mayo, thank you. See you Saturday
12: in
5: Atlanta. We've got more of the Mike Heath Show delivered by Uber Eats coming up right after this.
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12: Welcome back to the Mike Keith Show. 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Andy Brock had a chance to sit down with the head coach to preview Georgia Tech, presented by Calhoun's, a taste of Tennessee.
26: Coach, in your 48 hours now till kickoff, what have you liked about your team's preparation leading up to it this week?
27: It's gotten consistently better throughout the week. Just dialed into the details of the game plan, all three phases of the game. We've had a good mental approach. We need to finish it off the right way before kickoff to go play our best football.
26: What kind of unique challenges does a true road game like this present early in the season?
27: Yeah, when you're on the road, the ordinary things, communication, to be in the right alignments, assignments, everybody on the same page, all 11 in every phase of the game. So it's nothing extraordinary. It's just doing the ordinary things at a really high level. Our guys settling into the football game and playing the next play independently will be really important.
26: Georgia Tech, they have a deep rotation at the defensive line group. What do the offensive line and the running back group need to do well to prevent them from preventing the run game?
27: Yeah, the line of scrimmage is going to be important on both sides of it, offensively and defensively. Offensively, they're big, thick, strong with their front four. They play multiple guys at every spot. Identification and communication, everybody being in sync with their targets is going to be extremely important early in this football game.
26: We saw Javon Gordon make some big plays on Saturday. How do he and Deshaun Bishop really complement each other?
27: Yeah, two smart football players that work extremely hard. They've both continued to grow so much in the understanding of the game. They play well without the ball in their hands. That can be in protection. Both of those guys do a great job of pressing the line of scrimmage, aiming points, delivering their blockers up front to the second level and escaping to space and hopefully creating some big explosive runs on Saturday night.
26: So on the other side, Georgia Tech, they've got two running backs who averaged 7 yards a carry last year. What does a successful day look like for this defense from a run-stopping capability?
27: Yeah, I've talked about it with our defensive unit all week long. I know Coach Knowles and the staff have been imploring how important it is for us to win at the line of scrimmage. You can't let those guys get started when they get out to space or even in the core on a second and third level. When they got their pads going vertical, they have the ability to run through you. They play with good pad level. They got the ability to make you miss. We got to do a great job with our front and our second level, reading our keys, playing our gaps, and disrupting blocks and not letting them get started and get to space.
26: Massive debut for Xavier Gilliam against Furman. What makes him such a disruptive player?
27: I think it all starts for him, just who he is, his approach every single day. He's got great understanding of what we're doing defensively within the scope of our scheme. He plays with great fundamentals. He's continued to work and grow in that way from January. But his approach is elite. He's the same competitor every single day inside of our building.
26: So step one for Faison Brandon was getting the start last week and getting a win against Furman. As a freshman quarterback, a young guy, what is step two for him this week against Georgia Tech?
27: It starts with getting a win at Georgia Tech. It's doing the ordinary things at a really high level. On the road, the communication, playing each play independently, being extremely decisive with the football. It's one of the things that I really liked about him in week one. He was very decisive with where he was going with the football. We're going to need that from Saturday, him on Saturday night.
26: The football went to Mike Matthews for two touchdowns last week. What have you noticed maybe from last year to now that's different in his game?
27: I just think continued growth. As a young guy, year one, battled through some injuries. But in year two, so much more mature in how he approached everything that he was doing every day, the meeting room, taking care of his

0: They've done it again.
1: Where did those cheese come from?
2: Relax. They're from Ingles.
3: To the kicker or to the punter, we need to do a great job at the line of scrimmage and not let those guys win there.
4: Arion Carter returns back to the team this week. What makes him so special and so important for this team, not just as a whole, but also individually for the defense and linebacker group?
3: Well, his maturity, his leadership, his ability to communicate, all those three things are paramount inside of your program as a defensive unit, and in particular when you go on the road. So having him back gives us great trust in him and his ability to get everybody in sync.
4: Coach, fired up. See you Saturday.
3: I appreciate it.
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2: 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Brandon looking deep, throwing deep. There's Matthews again. He's got it at the 10, at the 5, in the end zone. Touchdown, Tennessee, Michael Matthews.
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12: 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Bobby Dodd Stadium. You haven't been there, have you?
13: I have not. I've driven by it, but I've not.
12: I've driven by it as well.
13: I've not been there to see it and to work it and be a part of it. It feels like it's pretty condensed. Everybody's right on top of you. It should be fun.
12: I was excited when the announcement came down that we were not going to play this game at Mercedes-Benz Stadium, that we were going to play at Bobby Dodd Stadium. Not because I have anything against Mercedes-Benz. It's a lovely facility. But just the history of this. I mean, this is the old Grant Field. This is, you know, 70 years ago, Tennessee and Georgia Tech played one of the great games in the history of college football at Grant Field. And the feel of this is going to be exciting.
13: Yeah, I mean, this is what you would like in these matchups. And I'm not an anti-neutral site guy either, but I like going to new places and seeing, you know, different venues. And these two teams and these two programs have a history of playing each other and some unusual games at times, some really, really good football games through the years. So, yeah, I mean, I think it's great that it's a true home and home. And Tennessee's got to go down there and play well, but I'm looking forward to seeing, you know, this historic venue that is right in the middle of downtown, and it should be a lot of fun. That's a crowd that should be ready to go. It's another night game for them. I thought they were loud in their opener against Colorado, and I think they'll be revved up, ready to go for this one Saturday night.
12: All right, you know much more about this than I do. Give me the overall perception of Georgia Tech under Brent Key.
13: Physical, got a demeanor about them, got a mentality about them. I think that's why you've seen some of the reaction you've seen from the week one loss to Colorado. It wasn't just that they lost the game. They lost in the line of scrimmage, which is a big, nah, that's not what Georgia Tech's about. When you look at what they've done the last couple years with Haynes King as their quarterback, it's been a lot of single wing. Everybody in the building knows you're going to run it. You can still effectively run it because you're a physical team in the line of scrimmage. They weren't as physical as you have seen out of them in the past on both sides of the line of scrimmage. Brent Key saying after the game the defensive line stuff is fixable. He's not overly worried about it. He thinks it's fixable. But he's an offensive lineman, and from an offensive line standpoint, they're going to be revved up. They're going to play at a different level. Tennessee's going to have to match that intensity because you know his personality. He's fiery. He has challenged that group for sure.
12: Well, they have people on the defensive line. That's the thing in terms of talent. They have a new defensive coordinator, Jason Seymour, who has spent time at Marshall and has been at Southern Miss. And so it was a first game for them overall. You have to figure they're going to challenge Tennessee's offensive line with what they're going to do in their front.
13: Yeah, I mean, I think for them, first game was new in a lot of places.
12: Sure.
13: New quarterback, new offensive coordinator, new defensive coordinator. So, you know, the old coaching notion is you make your biggest strides from week one to week two. There's a chance they could be very different in week two than they were in week one. I'm going to be curious to see offensively, do they pare some things down from what all they tried to do? Defensively, do they pare some things down? Because they were trying to get lined up. They got caught several times, not really lined up, ready to go. Maybe the call was late coming in. Was it too complex to get in a amount of time? Tennessee's going to try to play fast. So do they pare some of that stuff down and kind of hang their hat on what they think they can do best this week? They've got to stop the run, which they had a harder time doing against Colorado. Colorado was just sort of methodical. They didn't bust a bunch of long runs, didn't average 5 or 6 yards a carry. It was less than 4 yards a carry, but they were very committed to it. Colorado ended up with some one-on-one opportunities on the outside. They couldn't take advantage of them. If Tennessee gets those, you've got to take advantage of those in the passing game, and you've got to effectively run the football.
12: George Gotze is the offensive coordinator. People remember him as a quarterback at Georgia Tech at the turn of the century. That's hard to believe, but that's exactly what it was. He was the quarterback at the turn of the century. George Gotze has been in the NFL for 15 years. This is his first trip back to college since 2010. Last week, it was a lot of running, and Alberto Mendoza threw just 23 passes. He was sacked 3 times. Do you expect to see much of a difference from the Gotze offense this week?
13: Well, I think if they don't feel like they can run the football effectively, and they didn't run it as effective as they needed to against Colorado, they're probably going to put it more on Mendoza. Now, they said, Gotze and Brinke said in the preseason, they were going to try to protect Alberto some, not put too much on his plate, particularly early in the year. Best laid plans sometimes don't work out that way.
12: Sure.
13: Do they put more on his plate? I thought what was most interesting about them in week one is they were a sprinkle of everything. They were five wide. They were trips. They were four wide. They were twins. They were two tights. They were pistol. They were shotgun running back on the hip in his own read look. They were I formation. They were a lot from a personnel and formation standpoint. Do they shrink that a little bit down and say, you know what? This is where we're going to be rooted in what we do as we grow and evolve. That's what I want to know, because it felt like they were sampling everything. Like the menu was pretty big and they were trying to get to everything on the menu. I wonder if they pare it down, not simplify it. Don't get me wrong. I'm not saying that. But if they pare down some of the all of the things they were trying to do in week one.
12: That would make sense, because due to the level of their opponent, Colorado, Georgia Tech had to show more than Tennessee did against Furman. So you feel like you've seen more from Georgia Tech, but if they pare it down, then you've prepared for all these things, and maybe Georgia Tech says, well, we can do these things better, and Tennessee had to prepare for all of this other.
13: I think that they want to lean on the run game. I think that's where they want to be. The question is, what were you most effective as a running team? Out of what look? Okay, is the zone read stuff a real look for you if the quarterback's not going to keep it a lot? Does he run this week? He didn't run in week one. He got sacked three times for minus 22 yards, but he was not a big weapon. He scrambled around some, but there was not designed runs for him. Do they get his legs involved with some of that stuff? Or do they get back and play a little more I formation football and play some two tight end sets and try to condense it down a little bit, because they feel that's their best way to run it with Justice Hayes, their running back? So I think that there's going to be an early feeling out for Jim Knowles on exactly what direction Georgia Tech wants to take some things offensively coming out of week one going into week two.
12: What was the book on Alberto Mendoza coming out of high school in terms of skill set?
13: A guy who had accuracy but had to develop physically, you know, and had to get stronger with his arm, and got some, you know, he can be an athlete, but he's not a true runner. Not as athletic, I guess, as his brother ended up showing that he could be. You know, I think the book on him was a little bit like his brother. They were both under-recruited, and just everybody kind of wondered what their development was going to be. He's earlier in his development in terms of getting to play in some ways than his brother was, and we'll see what it looks like. They were certainly trying to protect him some early in that game. I think at this point now you probably are going to turn him loose. I think they will use him in a different way and let him sort of sling it a little bit more than they did in week one.
12: Where does Tennessee have to make the most improvement to go get a win at Georgia Tech, Brent Hubbs?
13: I think they have to get out of the gates better with the offensive line. I think they've got to block better up there. I'm not saying that their 300 yards weren't real yards, but there was a little bit of a hollowness to that with the way they played. They've got to be cleaner that way. You can't turn it over. You can't have the mistakes that they had there. So I think that's where you stand up. I don't think we know a lot about this secondary yet, because they were not tested. The corners weren't tested at all. So there's still a bit of an unknown in the back end. I think Georgia Tech's going to try to test that a little bit, may test you in the middle of the field. How does Tennessee play in the back end when you're dealing with a very different type passing game than what you played a week ago against Furman?
12: Brent Hubbs, Bill Mayo, and Jason Swain start our Vol Network coverage along with Larry Stone at 4:30 Eastern, 3:30 Central on your local Vol Network station. Check for availability in your area. And, of course, we'll have the game kicking off just after 7 o'clock. According to how long the U.S. Open final goes, that will determine exactly what time we kick off. You're a big tennis guy.
13: I am a big tennis guy. I'm not a big fan of Saturday night slides on TV start times, right?
12: Hopefully it doesn't slide too far, and we get to start like right around 7:05, 7:10-ish. That would be preferable. Tennessee and Georgia Tech renewing the rivalry Saturday night at Bobby Dodd Stadium. There are moments in time that can never be forgotten, and football can certainly occupy those moments in time. 70 years ago, Tennessee had one of those moments in time with a football game in Atlanta where they beat Georgia Tech 6-0. The 70-year anniversary of Tennessee's famous 1956 win over the Yellow Jackets. Why was it such a big deal? Well, the game is considered one of the great displays of the 20th century in strategy, kicking, and defense. People involved: Bobby Dodd, Georgia Tech's great coach, Tennessee graduate. Bowden Wyatt, great player for General Neyland, also at Tennessee. General Neyland was on hand as Tennessee's athletic director to watch the game. The best player on both sides was a man by the name of Johnny Majors, tailback for Tennessee, playing injured and yet coming through, thinking maybe he had won the Heisman Trophy with his performance that day. Didn't turn out to be the case. But how those four people fit together in that moment in time is very telling and very special. What led up to the game? The highlights, because the game was in Atlanta. It was one of the first games in Southern football history that was actually on a national stage. All of these things factor in to make it incredibly special. A lot of Tennessee fans, especially younger ones, don't know the story about the 1956 Tennessee-Georgia Tech game. On the Mike Keith Show on Friday, we will tell you the story. You'll have a chance to hear and even see some of the great things that happened in that game, points that have never been covered before, and some that certainly have been. But you will get a full coverage of the story. If you like Tennessee football history, tomorrow night's Mike Keith Show will be one for you. 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